classical music, there are a few things that got lost in translation, as the saying goes, and I'll tell you the story and we'll enjoy this. His Junhom Concerto coming up. This is something from the Norwegian composer Johan Halvorsen. It's the Gigue from his suite From Olden Times, and it's played here by Ari Rasalainen and the Norwegian Radio Orchestra.

From the suite From Olden Times by Johan Halvorsen. That was Ari Rasalainen and the Norwegian Radio Orchestra. And good evening. Welcome to our Sunday listening. I'm Steve Seal. Coming up, Mozart's Jeune Homme Piano Concerto. As often happens in classical music, there's a bit of a kind of convoluted backstory to that nickname. We'll try to get to the bottom of it. The fugue in G minor by Bach, known as the Little Fugue, it may be short, I suppose, about 4 minutes in length, but there's certainly nothing little about it, particularly given the quite famous Leopold Stokowski arrangement that we're going to hear, and especially when it gets to its thunderous climax. This is the Philadelphia Orchestra, led by Yannick Nézet-Séguin.

0: That famous Leopold Stokowski arrangement of that music in all of its thunder, the Little Fugue by Johann Sebastian Bach, played there by the Philadelphia Orchestra, conducted by Yannick Nezet-Séguin. 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
0: 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Mozart's Piano Concerto No. 9 is nicknamed his Jeune Homme Concerto, which is French for young man. So did Mozart write it as a young man, the very famously prodigious child composer Mozart? Well, no, he was 21, actually, which is pretty much middle age by Mozart standards. So what's the deal here? Well, Jeune Homme is also a French surname, as it happens. So did Mozart write it for somebody with that name? Well, maybe, maybe not. That might have been a misspelling or a mistranslation in the historical record. There was apparently a Victoire Genami, who was the daughter of one of Mozart's friends, who was a possible recipient of the work. So A, it doesn't refer to Mozart, and B, it might not have been a young man at all. Jan Lisiecki here at the piano of the Bamberg Symphony, Manfred Hoenig, conducts the Jeune Homme Concerto by Mozart.

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0: Piano Concerto No. 9, the Junhom Concerto by Mozart, Jan Liszecki Piano with Manfred Hoenig and the Bamberg Symphony. 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
0: 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This is music by the late 19th, early 20th century British composer Rebecca Clark. Her Prelude, Allegro, and Pastoral. Music for clarinet and viola. Julian Farrell, clarinet here with violist Michael Ponder.

Very melancholy music by Rebecca Clark, Prelude Allegro and Pastorale, played by clarinetist Julian Farrell and violist Michael Ponder. This is your classical Minnesota Public Radio, 99.5 is KSJN, Minneapolis, St. Paul, bringing music to life with member support. Thank you, members. What a weekend. What a gorgeous couple of days. My goodness. How many lemonade stands did you see? I feel like they were just everywhere. Either it was a yard sale or a lemonade stand on pretty much every block that I drove past this weekend. And why not? Just absolutely worth it. Looks like tonight it's going to be clear skies, lows in the lower 50s, and tomorrow another sunny day with highs in the upper 70s. Lots of good stuff at our website, including the American Composer Countdown. You can rank your favorite American composers as we get close to the 4th of July, yourclassicalmpr.org. The two great musical French impressionists, Debussy and Ravel, wrote one string quartet each. It tells you a lot about how both of these gentlemen were not terribly interested in the traditional forms like symphonies and concertos and string quartets, that for the most part, they just didn't write them. Also, interestingly, the elder composers, who were supposed to have been the dedicatee of both of their quartets, Issai in the case of Debussy, Fauré in Ravel's case, didn't really like the works that those two gentlemen had dedicated to them. Well, both of those works have gone on to be considered two of the greatest string quartets of the 20th century. So, you know, no big deal. We'll hear Debussy's quartet coming up. This is by the contemporary American composer and guitarist Frederick Hand, and it's called Prayer, played here by guitarists John Williams and Timothy Kane.

That's called Prayer by Frederick Hand, played by guitarists John Williams and Timothy Kane. Well, good evening, and thanks for tuning in to our Sunday Evening Sounds. I'm Steve Seal. This is a beloved melody by Handel from his opera Xerxes, often known as the Largo, as it is an instrumental version of what's originally an aria, Ombra Mai Fu. Ombra Year What, you might say? Ombra Mai Fu, which translates roughly as Never Was a Shade. It's a long story. But the Largo from Xerxes by Handel, played here by I Solisti Italiani.

0: The Largo from Xerxes by Handel, played by I Solisti Italiani, the Italian soloists, although playing together in this case. 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
0: 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It's Your Classical NPR. This is from the 20th century Swedish composer Kurt Otterberg. It's spelled Otterberg, but pronounced Otterberg. I have it on good authority. And it's entitled Ballade Without Words. And it's not really just a ballad, really. It's a multi-movement work here, totaling almost 20 minutes. The Norrköping Symphony Orchestra, conducted by Junichi Hirokami.

0: The Ballade Without Words by the Swedish composer Kurt Otterberg, played there by the Norrköping Symphony Orchestra, conducted by Junichi Hirokami. It's about 8:30. Thanks for tuning in to your classical Minnesota Public Radio. I'm Steve Seal. Nice to have your company tonight.
1: 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From Star Wars to Harry Potter, Schindler's List to E.T., he's created some of the most iconic soundtracks of all time. 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
0: Just an incredible career, an incredible life John Williams has led, and I was just reading that he did indeed provide the score to Steven Spielberg's latest Disclosure Day. He's still working in his 90s. Well, listen to some of his greatest hits at that stream at yourclassicalmpr.org. The two big French impressionists in classical music, Debussy and Ravel, wrote one string quartet each. Kind of interesting in that for centuries, I guess, the prevailing wisdom was that composers were supposed to save their best ideas for their string quartets. It was supposed to be the most important form of music you could write. Well, Debussy and Ravel wrote only one, but both of those works have gone on to be considered some of the most important ones of the 20th century. And this is the Quartet in G Minor by Debussy, played here by the Brodsky Quartet.

The String Quartet in G minor by Claude Debussy, played there by the Brodsky Quartet. As I mentioned, both Debussy and Ravel, the two big guys in French Impressionism, wrote only one string quartet each for a form that the rule for the longest time was composers are supposed to save their best ideas for their string quartets. Well, Debussy and Ravel only wrote one, but both of those works clearly contained a lot of good ideas, as they have gone on to be two of the greatest works in the string quartet realm of the 20th century. 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Vote for your favorite American composers, and we will take the results and count them down on Friday, July 3rd. So we want to play the top American composers as ranked by you. So head on over to the website, and there's a form right there for you to fill out. Is it John Williams? Is it Philip Glass? Is it someone somewhat lesser known, by like Howard Hanson? Or maybe it's a big name like Samuel Barber. Let us know at yourclassicalmpr.org.

This is the moment in the hour when I play you a little snippet of something that I have coming up and I tell you about it to entice you to stick around and listen to it. I feel like this is one of those pieces that I might not have to say very much about to convince you. Because man, oh man, the way it starts off, seems to me, is plenty seductive. I know I'm going to be here to listen to that. Well, of course I have to be, but even if I didn't. Stay tuned and find out what it is coming up. This is from the contemporary Norwegian composer Rolf Lovland. It's called Sleep Song. Soprano Emily Doyle with the Choral Scholars of University College Dublin.

soprano Emily Doyle with the choral scholars of University College Dublin, and Desmond Early conducted his own arrangement there of Sleep Song by Rolf Loveland. And good evening. Once again, thanks for coming along. It's a Sunday evening. I'm Steve Seal, and the major work for this coming hour is very evocative, and I think you will love it, from the French composer Joseph Canteloube. Pretty much, I don't think he was capable of writing music that wasn't profoundly evocative and gorgeous. And we'll hear his In the Mountain Suite coming up. This is the Larghetto from the Serenade for Strings by Dvorak, played here by the Academy of St. Martin in the Fields, conducted by Sir Neville Mariner.

0: That's the Larghetto from the Serenade for Strings by Dvorak, played by the Academy of St. Martin in the Fields, conducted by Sir Neville Mariner. 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
0: 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And of course, thanks as well to you, our members. Joseph Canteloube was a French composer who lived from 1879 until 1957. And he's best known for his collections of orchestrated folk songs from the Auvergne region of France, the Chants d'Auvergne, Songs of the Auvergne. And this is magnificently evocative music. And if he was known just for that one piece, that would be enough to put him in the pantheon of notable composers. But he wrote more, and I'm going to play you a piece that I've just discovered, and it is similarly beguiling, and it's called the In the Mountains Suite. We'll hear it played here by violinist Philippe Greffin and Pascal Devoyan at the piano, and this music of Joseph Canteloube.

0: Wow. That is the In the Mountains Suite by Joseph Canteloube, Philippe Graffin, violin, and Pascal Devoyan at the piano. I'm Steve Seal, and you are listening to Your Classical Minnesota Public Radio.
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0: And after a profoundly gorgeous weekend like the one that we've had here in Minnesota, it's very encouraging to get out and enjoy our state parks. 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A couple of river pieces here for you next. This is pianist Bruce Brubaker with an arrangement of the Brian Eno tune called By This River.

that piece started out as something beautiful and placid enough in its original version, but there's a gorgeous arrangement by pianist Bruce Brubaker, By This River by Brian Eno. And another river piece here for you, evoking the, I think, the heat and the humidity of this work by Frederick Delius, Summer Night on the River. This is the Bournemouth Sinfonietta led by Norman Delmar.

Summer Night on the River by Frederick Delius. Norman Del Mar conducted the Bournemouth Sinfonietta. 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Lots of yard sales, lots of lemonade stands this weekend. So gorgeous. Tonight's going to be clear skies, lows in the lower 50s, and for tomorrow, sunny day for your Monday in upper 70s. Well, congratulations to the two winners of our 2026 Karen Larson Your Classical Prize. Tina O'Malley, a soprano from New Brighton, is the winner in our pre-professional musician category, and Gaia Daniel, pianist from Minneapolis, is the winner in our emerging artist category. You can watch videos of their performances and read their essays, and find all of that over at our website, yourclassicalmpr.org. They're now going to get an in-studio session, which is going to be a lot of fun. It's 10 o'clock. Maurice Ravel originally wrote this music for piano, but it wasn't just any regular old piano piece. He specifically set out to write, and he admitted this, the hardest thing to play for a pianist that he could. Now, why would he do this? Well, the thing about pianists is that a lot of them approach playing the piano in a kind of personal best sort of way. In other words, it's often a what kind of really complicated piece can I tackle next situation. Either that or they're masochists, or maybe both. This is an orchestral arrangement of Gaspard de la Nuit, so there's no challenge for a pianist. I'm not sure how hard it is for an orchestra to play, but either way, the music is still equally and differently magical, and we'll listen to it coming up. This is from the New Zealand-based composer Bruce Payne, and it's called Seringapatam, which is named for the fortified historic city in India. And it's played here by Gunter Herbig.

Seringapatam by Bruce Payne, played by guitarist Gunter Herbig. Well, good evening once again. I'm Steve Seal, and we've arrived once again at the best time of the night. Best time of the week, my personal opinion, Sunday nights, when all the best music comes along. So I've got some nocturnal pieces, very much making a concerted effort to bring you night music now. And this one here first from the American composer Arthur Foote, and is entitled, quite straightforwardly, A Night Piece. And we'll hear from this chamber group headed up by flutist Carol Winsence.

Night Piece by American composer Arthur Foote. Flutist Carol Wincents with violinists Kevin Lawrence and Carolyn Stewart. Violist Sheila Brown and cellist Brooks Whitehouse. This would originally have been a piano piece by Philip Glass, arranged here for solo harp by Lavinia Meyer, who plays it for us. Etude No. 5 by Philip Glass.

0: Etude number 5 by Philip Glass, harpist Lavinia Meyer, in her own arrangement. 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
0: Another pretty wonderful stream that we've got for you to check out on our website is the Celebrate the Maestro stream, which honors John Williams, the amazing film music composer. And wow, is there a lot to enjoy, because the man has been working for half a century. And boy, he just wrote music for Steven Spielberg's latest film, Disclosure Day. And the man is in his 90s now. So you know there's a lot to listen to. Check out the fully curated Celebrate the Maestro stream as part of our many, many fully curated streams at yourclassicalmpr.org. The original piano version of Maurice Ravel's Gaspard de la Nuit is infamous for being devilishly difficult, and I suppose, ironically, that's precisely what Ravel intended. He actually set out to write a piece that he said would be beyond challenging for a pianist. Well, this is an orchestral setting. Not sure how difficult this is, but the Lyon National Orchestra is up to the task, handles it ably, conducted here by Leonard Slotkin in this orchestral setting of Gaspard de la Nuit by Ravel.

0: Gaspard de la Nuit by Ravel. Originally piano music, that orchestral arrangement there, played by the Lyon National Orchestra, conducted by Leonard Slotkin.
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0: 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Continue with my hour of night music here, and this is from Oswaldo Golijov. It is called Lua Descolorida, Colorless Moon. Nadine Sierra, soprano, here with the Royal Philharmonic Orchestra, conducted by Robert Spano.

Lua Descolorida, Colorless Moon by Osvaldo Golijov. Nadine Sierra was the soprano in that performance, the Royal Philharmonic Orchestra, conducted by Robert Spano. One more moon piece here. This is from the Norwegian-American Ole Yelo, and he'll play it for us at the piano. This is called New Moon.

New Moon by the Norwegian-American contemporary composer Ola Yalo. We heard the composer performing. I'm Steve Seal. You're in tune with your classical Minnesota Public Radio. 99.5 is KSJN in Minneapolis and St. Paul. 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Vote for your favorite American composers, and we will take the results and count them down on Friday, July 3rd. So, who's your favorites? Is it Aaron Copland? Is it John Williams? Philip Glass? Maybe someone a bit more niche? Let us know, and we will rank them and count them down on the Friday before July 4th to kick off the holiday weekend. You'll find the form over at our website, yourclassicalmpr.org. Thanks for being with us tonight. It's 11 o'clock. The two musicians you're hearing are a couple of guys who have gone out of their way to try new things in classical music in the pursuit of bringing it to a larger audience, specifically a young audience. Cellist Matt Heimowitz is known for, among other things, touring around the country bringing the Bach cello suites to rock clubs and bars several years ago. Pianist Chris O'Reilly, who hosted the radio show From the Top for many years, showcasing the talent of young musicians, is also noted for his highly praised CD of the music of rock artists like the band Radiohead. Now, if this were all they did, we might have reason to be suspect, but needless to say, these guys are as legit as you can be when it comes to being classical musicians. In this hour, they team up for Rachmaninoff. Stick around. This is the Romanze from the Serenade for Strings by Ernst von Dachnanyi, played by John Ferrer and the English Sinfonia.

That is music by the Hungarian composer and pianist Ernst von Dohnányi in an arrangement actually by Dmitri Sitkovetsky, the Romanza from the Serenade for Strings by Ernst von Dohnányi, played there by the English Sinfonia, conducted by John Ferrer. Good evening, I'm Steve Seal. Thank you for joining me at this late hour on a Sunday. We're going to enjoy Rachmaninoff's cello sonata, played by a couple of musicians who are quite comfortable in the rock realm as well, but completely top-flight classical musicians, to be sure, in about 5 minutes here. This is a work by the American composer James Sutcliffe, and he has entitled this Gymnopédie, and his tip of the hat to Erik Satie and his highly original works with those titles, and we can tell by listening to this work that he's musically got Satie in mind as well. Eastman Rochester Symphony Orchestra, led by Howard Hanson.

Gymnopédie is what James Sutcliffe called that, for reasons that become fairly clear once you listen to the piece. A tip of the hat to Eric Satie. The Eastman Rochester Symphony Orchestra was conducted by Howard Hanson. Here are a couple of gentlemen who, sometimes I wonder if they maybe hear a bit about their forays into rock and roll, maybe a bit more than they would like to. Cellist Matt Heimovitz, who years ago became famous for, not just for doing this, but one of the things that he did that was very interesting was that he toured around the country to rock clubs playing the Bach cello suites. And Christopher O'Reilly, who recorded a number of quite highly praised CDs, the music of rock artists like Radiohead. Well, here they are in a fully classical forum, showing exactly what they have always come here to do primarily, and that's play classical music. And in this case, it's Rachmaninoff's cello sonata in G minor, Matt Heimovitz cello, Christopher O'Reilly piano.

0: Matt Heimovitz, cello, Christopher O'Reilly, piano, the Cello Sonata by Sergei Rachmaninoff. 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

0: We've heard the Langsamer Satz, or Slow Movement, by Anton Webern, performed for us by the Arod Quartet. I'm Steve Seal. 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
1: According to composer Andrew Schultz, water and music have some things in common. Both can be indescribable with words. Both can be unstoppable and at their most powerful when they're uncontained. For nearly half a decade, Schultz sat with that idea of music and water being interconnected in that way. And he had a title, The Meaning of Water. He sat with that until the right musical vessel came along. Seven harps playing together, making water not just a musical experience, but nearly a spiritual one. That's this work, and it's on the way. I'm Melanie Renata. This is Music Through the Night.

Another instrument that can often resemble the sound of water is the piano. And this piano sonata by Beethoven really does it. It starts off like a trickle, and then, like you might expect in a piece by Beethoven, it turns into quite the downpour. Here's pianist John O'Connor with Beethoven's Piano Sonata No. 16 in G.

0: Connor, helping you shake off those Sunday scaries as you dip your toes into your Monday. Beethoven's 16th Piano Sonata in G. I'm Melanie Renata with a precious, almost spiritual work for harp on the horizon. You are listening to Music Through the Night.
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0: 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There are less than 8 minutes here for seven harps to take you on a spiritual musical journey, a journey to find the meaning of water, the name of this piece by Andrew Schultz. Here's the Seven Harp Ensemble.

The many strings of the seven harp ensemble all moving together like a rush of water for a work called The Meaning of Water by Andrew Schultz. 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I'm Melanie Renata. You're listening to Music Through the Night. And I want to share this uplifting oboe concerto in D with you by Richard Strauss. Here's oboist Ray Still and the Academy of London.

crafted after the atrocities of the Second World War. Strauss's Oboe Concerto in D major, Richard Stamp, conducting the Academy of London there with oboist Ray Still. It's 1 minute before 1 a.m. This is your classical Minnesota Public Radio, 99.5 KSJM, Minneapolis-St. Paul, bringing music to life with member support. Clear skies tonight, comfortable temperatures, and another gorgeous spring day on the horizon. Get weather details at the Updraft blog at nprnews.org. Yeah. The majesty of spring. Soak it in. It's almost summer. And speaking of majestic, that's a heavy feeling in this first symphony by romantic composer Max Bruch. It's coming up in the next hour.

Frank Bridge was an English composer with a deeply gentle soul, a pacifist who believed in the power of peace long before the world was torn apart by war. His music from those early years feels a bit like a reflection of that pacifist belief, warm, tender, and lyrical. He wrote his suite for strings during the quiet, reflective days between Christmas and the New Year at the turn of the year 1910. Interestingly, he included the dates with three of the four movements, almost like a diary entry. The Prelude, December 26, 1909, the Intermezzo, January 5th, 1910, and the Nocturne, back to 1909, December 31st. It's as if he was capturing the moments of calm before the storm of the 20th century. And here, that suite for strings by Frank Bridge is performed for you by the Bournemouth Sinfonietta. I'm Melanie Renata. This is Music Through the Night.

0: Music written by a pacifist in a somewhat gentler time before the First World War. Norman Delmar conducting the Bournemouth Sinfonietta for a suite for strings by Frank Bridge. I'm Melanie Renata. This is Music Through the Night. And there is a soft and sweet piano solo coming up in just a moment.
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0: And you know, or at least you should know, that every single thing we do is made possible because of membership support. So if you like interacting by voting for your favorite songs with Tom Cran, or if you like the content that we have on our website, including free material for music educators and for kids, it's all made possible because of listeners like you. 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Early 19th century French composer Virginie Morel was an award-winning pianist and had a great career going until her patron married her off. This is the Romanza from a work of Morel's. Here's pianist Marie Vermeulen.

A bit of a dark romanza from Morel's Eight Melodic Etudes, pianist Marie Vermeulen performing. The musical atmosphere gets colored in quite a bit here with the majestic First Symphony by German composer Max Bruch, a piece dedicated to another great composer, Johannes Brahms. At the podium is Kurt Mazur leading the Leipzig Gewandhaus. I'm Melanie Renata, and you're listening to Music Through the Night.

Max Brick was best known as a choral composer, which he hated. So you just got to witness him exactly how he wanted to be seen. That was the Leipzig Gewandhaus with Brick's first symphony in E-flat major. 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Clear, stargazing weather out there, comfortable temperatures. Should be a gorgeous Monday as well. You can get your weather details at the Updraft blog, nprnews.org. No real rain in the current forecast, but you do get a little shower in sound here with three pieces for piano. A work by Amy Beach that's on its way.

This piece is enveloped in silence. At least that's what Ukrainian composer Valentin Silvestrov has said of this piece. Music he calls simply hymn. The slow-moving theme gradually unfolds into a melancholic atmosphere, never going fully silent, but definitely embraced by a form of stillness, a kindness, a gentleness. The strings of the Stuttgart Chamber Orchestra get to really sink into their emotional depths here. And as the strings weep, you might also. That's all right, we're in it together. I'm Melanie Renata. This is Music Through the Night.

the cello, breaking your heart and then stitching it back together again. Thomas Sanderling conducting the Stuttgart Chamber Orchestra for a hymn by Valentin Sevastov. Now the musical pendulum is going to swing far to the other side of the spectrum, at least in mood. The strings stay with you and show you a brighter side of the night. The Chamber Players of Canada with Franz Schubert's trio for violin, viola, and cello. I'm Melanie Renata, and this is Music Through the Night.

0: Of Schubert's more than 600 pieces of music, he crafted just two string trios. That was one of them. His trio for violin, viola, and cello, the Chamber Players of Canada, performing. There's a work that feels a bit like little spring showers just on the horizon. I'm Melanie Renata. This is Music Through the Night.
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0: 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So let us enjoy the last little bits of some spring weather with this work. A trickle and a sprinkle of rain in sound. Here's pianist Joanne Polk with three pieces for piano by Amy Beach.

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Joanne Polk pouring down the notes like a spring shower. Amy Beach's Three Pieces for Piano, Opus 128. I'm Melanie Renata. Thank you for sharing some of your very precious time and space with me for some music through the night. You get a real interesting piece here from 20th century composer Lucas Foss. He filled his first symphony with a lot of surprises and creative twists. Here, let the BPO take you on this very quirky adventure. Joanne Folletta at the podium.

A powerful ending to a rather quirky symphony. The first symphony in G major by Lucas Foss. Joanne Folletta conducting the Buffalo Philharmonic. 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As you drift through the dark of the night, how about a piece of music crafted in the image of a graceful swan? That's this, and it's on the way.

Imagine writing some of the most vivid guitar music ever composed without ever playing the guitar. That was the life of Spanish composer Joaquin Rodrigo. Blind since childhood, he imagined entire soundscapes in his mind. Sunlit gardens, dancing rhythms, the shimmer of Spain in the Mediterranean light. In a little while, four guitars and one orchestra will bring that entire vision to life in Rodrigo's Concierto Andaluz. I'm Melanie Renata. This is Music Through the Night. In one of his journals, Carl Maria von Weber wrote that after he purchased a copy of Beethoven's Emperor in early 1811, he found himself so inspired that he wanted to create his own Emperor, a concerto in the same key as Beethoven's. And it's a clear homage to him. That's this piano concerto. Here's pianist Elizabeth Rich and the Janacek Philharmonic.

0: Pianist Elizabeth Rich and the Janacek Philharmonic for Carl Maria von Weber's Beethoven-inspired piece, his Piano Concerto No. 2 in E-flat major. I'm Melanie Renata with a graceful view into a musical menagerie in just a moment. This is Music Through the Night.
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0: 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Once while on vacation, French composer Camille Saint-Saëns crafted a pretty whimsical, animal-infused work. It was never intended for the concert hall, but it sort of found its way there anyway. And this is just a small, graceful slice of it. It's called The Swan.

part of a work composed for a private Mardi Gras party. Pianists Philippe Entremont and Gabby Casadesus with cellist Yo-Yo Ma. That's the Swan from Camille Saint-Saëns' Carnival of the Animals. Now, if you want a longer musical tale, you'll like this. The Los Angeles Guitar Quartet and Delaware Symphony share a pretty vivid image of Spain, painted in the notes of Joaquin Rodrigo's Concierto Andaluz and Melanie Renata. This is Music Through the Night.

blind since childhood. Joaquin Rodrigo imagined the guitar's colors entirely in his mind, and the result was music like that. The sparkling warmth of Spain in his Concierto Andaluz, performed there by the Los Angeles Guitar Quartet and the Delaware Symphony.

Do you want to dig into your feels? Sit with some soft, nostalgic emotions. Well, whether you want to or not, this heartwarming piece is coming up in the next hour, right here on your classical Minnesota Public Radio, 99.5 KSJN Minneapolis St. Paul, bringing music to life with member support. 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Get your weather details of the week ahead at the updraft blog, nprnews.org.

You really never know what baggage someone's carrying, what challenges they're navigating. We're all just trying to do the best we can with what we've got. Everyone carrying layers of grief as they continue to live their life. And although this music won't hold any grief for you, it will act as a sonic affirmation that that grief is there, it's real, and it's valid. An acknowledgement to the bittersweet passing of time and the dreams that pass along with it. It's Edward Elgar's Dream Children, coming up in just a bit. I'm Melanie Renata. Stay with me.

The Acropolis Reed Quintet with the very pretty Spirits Rest Peacefully from the Homage to Paradise Valley by composer Jeff Scott. I'm Melanie Renata. Thank you for sharing some of your very precious time and space with me this morning. This hour will eventually help you to get energized for the day, but we are going to get there gradually. A dose of melancholic nostalgia here in a work called Dream Children by Edward Elgar. Here's the English Symphony, William Boughton at the podium.

Two very tender movements embraced in one work, the English Symphony with Dream Children by Edward Elgar, his Opus 43. There's an equal amount of sadness, let's just be real. That's exactly what this music's invoking. It's in this piece, heartstrings getting pulled by violinist Angèle Dubois, as she also conducts La Pietà. This is called The Distance Between by Adrian Muncy.

0: You really can tell when a composer has been blessed with cinematic qualities. Adrian Munsey has had a wide-ranging career in film and television. He's even a documentary filmmaker. That's a work from him, The Distance Between, performed by La Pieta and violinist Angel Dubois. I'm Melanie Renata, with music sort of like a butterfly on the horizon, an uplifting and fluttery tune in just a tick.
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0: 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The Academy of Ancient Music and flutist Lisa Besnosiuk show off here how Baroque formality can be pretty fun, too. They flutter and bounce about with uplifting summery energy. J.S. Bach's Orchestral Suite No. 2 in B minor.

0: putting a real pep in your step this morning, flutist Lisa Bisnosiak and the Academy of Ancient Music, Christopher Hogwood, conducting J.S. Bach's Second Orchestral Suite in B minor. I'm Melanie Renata, and coming up, Mozart's very first completed horn concerto, rich and bright and just delightful.
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0: 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This is music that requires seemingly effortless control and agility. Horn player William Purvis makes it sound so easy, but that's what you get when you've got a hornist with mad skills performing alongside the Orpheus Chamber Orchestra. It's Mozart's Horn Concerto No. 2 in E flat major.

written to show off what all the horn could do, and hornist William Purvis just showing it off there with the Orpheus Chamber Orchestra, Wolfgang Amadeus Mozart's Horn Concerto No. 2 in E-flat major. 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Now, although this melody is stunningly beautiful and seems to float with ease and grace, it's tied to some deep sadness and longing in the opera world. A work by Jules Massenet. It's Moments Away.

as the temperatures are heating up, can be helpful to maybe imagine yourself walking out onto a frozen lake under a starlit sky. You step onto the ice and realize the lake has frozen as smooth as glass. If this ever happens to you, you'll want to be sure to have a pair of skates at the ready. Imagine spending the rest of the cold and clear evening just gliding beneath the moon on this wild ice. This piece of music will have you dreaming of a moment like that. It's called The Skater's Waltz, and it's coming up. I'm Melanie Renata. Stay with me. Before that wintry waltz, you get to dig into a waltz here from An African Suite by Samuel Coleridge Taylor, performed for you by the Shinnecke Orchestra.

The Chinook Orchestra with a fusion of African rhythms and classic European style, the waltz from Coleridge Taylor's African Suite. Good morning, my friend. It is 6 past the hour. I'm Melanie Renata. And if you want an excuse to begin your day slowly and honestly, in our reality, I would suggest taking any slow moment that you can grasp. This work is going to allow space for that. It's a meditation from Jules Massenet's opera Thaïs. Here's pianist Andrew Van Ooyen and violinist Anand Zufi Mutter.

a popular tender work from Jules Massenet's less frequently performed opera, Thaïs. That was a meditation. Good morning, I'm Melanie Renata. The pace is going to pick up quite a bit here with a fun and nostalgic work by Finnish composer Erkki Mellertin, an impressionistic piece that paints a musical image of a lake in Finland. It's called Songs from Lake Ladoga.

0: We're just days away from the summer solstice, so no better time for a summery piece like that. The Finnish Radio Symphony with Songs from Lake Ladoga by Erkki Mellertine. I'm Melanie Renata with a piece of music fit for a king in just a tick.
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Jean Lemon conducting Topple music for the Gallant Overture and Air from King Arthur by Henry Purcell. I'm Melanie Renata, and on a Monday morning, sometimes you might need a little kick in the pajama pants to get yourself going, so this'll do it. A youthful and fun sonata for strings from Carlos Gomez. Here's the English Chamber Orchestra.

0: That final movement, given the nickname the Wooden Donkey for obvious braying reasons, a sonata for strings by Carlos Gomez, Neil Thompson, conducting the English Chamber Orchestra. I'm Melanie Renata, with another fun piece on the way, one with a flavor of winter.
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0: 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To set the scene here, you're bundled up nice and toasty, lacing up your ice skates at the edge of a frozen lake, and suddenly a figure skater jumps, twirls, and glides right past you. The Skater's Waltz by Emil Valteufel. Here's the Monte Carlo Philharmonic.

0: The Monte Carlo Philharmonic with the graceful The Skater's Waltz by Emil von Teufel. I'm Melanie Renata. Thank you for being here. Be good to yourself today and be good to your neighbor too, okay?
1: Well, the sun is up on a brand new day and you have a chance to enjoy that sunshine for just a short time today. Turning mostly cloudy. A complete look at the forecast is coming up in just a moment. I'm Steve Sterik. Good morning. 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
0: 51 degrees in the Twin Cities. Not a misprint. Just step outside and fill your lungs with some of that cool air. 51 degrees right now. Cloudy skies by later this morning with an afternoon high of 78. There's a 50% chance of thunderstorms tonight. Rain in the forecast for Tuesday and Wednesday. The news is next.
3: Live from NPR News in Washington, I'm Korva Coleman. The U.S. and Iran have reached an agreement to end the war. President Trump says it will reopen the Strait of Hormuz. He says there will be a formal signing of the deal this Friday in Geneva. The text of the agreement has not been released. There appear to be outstanding issues, including the fate of Iran's nuclear program. President Trump is now flying toward France to attend the G7 summit. NPR's Eleanor Beardsley reports security will be tight.
4: Thousands of protesters turned out Sunday in neighboring Geneva, Switzerland, against what they say is the overconcentration of political and economic power in G7 nations. The French town of Évian-les-Bains is under lockdown and practically deserted as it prepares for the arrival of leaders from the U.S., Canada, France, Germany, the U.K., Italy, and Japan. The 2 days of meetings will be secured by thousands of French riot police, cybercrime, and anti-terrorism squads, bomb disposal units, drone pilots, helicopters, and close to 1,000 military personnel from the French Air and Space Force. Eleanor Beardsley, NPR News, Paris.
3: Before he left, President Trump hosted a UFC fight night on the White House lawn last evening for his 80th birthday. The White House says it was to celebrate the nation's 250th birthday. Trump's critics say he brought a brutal sport to the White House, but thousands of fans showed up to cheer. Karim Zidane says this is a big step forward for the mixed martial arts organization.
5: The UFC is making a significant statement here. It's a political one, saying that it has emerged as a true political force within America, and it's reaping those benefits. It just recently signed a memorandum of understanding with the State Department. They're going to begin these sports diplomacy initiatives. That is formally integrating the UFC into foreign policy, into its soft power strategy.
3: He spoke to NPR's Morning Edition. The president's name has been removed from the Kennedy Center in Washington, D.C. Trump had ordered his name to be placed on top of former President John F. Kennedy's on the Kennedy Memorial Center for the Performing Arts. NPR's Debbie Elliott reports Trump's name was removed after he lost a court battle.
6: The grounds of the Kennedy Center were quiet Sunday afternoon. Blue striped tarps remained draped over the building's marble facade, where workers had removed the letters spelling Donald J. Trump and in compliance with a court order.
7: They should never have been up in the first place.
6: Teacher Monica Brooks says she wanted to see the center restored to being named solely for President John F. Kennedy.
7: It's a memorial for a dear president that died. You know, it's like putting his name on his grave. You know, it's bizarre.
6: A federal judge ruled only Congress has the authority to change the name. Debbie Elliott, NPR News.
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That steady march rhythm in the timpani, doesn't it make that andantino from the Symphony No. 2 by Tchaikovsky the perfect wake-up call into this Monday morning with the Pittsburgh Symphony Orchestra, conducted by Lauren Mazel. 11 minutes past 6 o'clock, it's your Classical Minnesota Public Radio. I'm Steve Starick. Thank you for letting me join you this morning. With plenty of sunshine, at least for a while, this next piece seems most appropriate. It's by Danish composer Carl Nielsen. Here's Ars Nova Copenhagen with Now the Day is Full of Song.

0: Now the Day is Full of Song by Danish composer Carl Nielsen, a performance with Ars Nova Copenhagen. And still to come this hour, it's been called String Quartet Candy, the Danish string quartet with a Nordic folk song, as only they can play it. Again, later this hour at your classical NPR.
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0: 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It's a chilly 51 degrees in the Twin Cities. Enjoy the sunshine while you can. By 9 o'clock, mostly cloudy in the region. Afternoon high, about 78 degrees.

He is perhaps one of the best-known Norwegian composers after Edvard Grieg. Johan Svendsen, his Norwegian Rhapsody No. 3, with the South Jutland Symphony Orchestra led by Bjarte Engeset. 26 minutes past 6 o'clock, I'm Steve Sterik. Good to be along on this Monday morning, a beautiful Monday morning, a little on the cool side. Another look at the forecast is coming up in about 20 minutes. Danish String Quartet Candy. It's what this next piece is. It comes from a collection of quartets put together by the Danish String Quartet based on Danish folk songs.

Stedalil. It's a Danish folk song. It comes from the Faroe Islands. A performance with the Danish String Quartet. It's your classical Minnesota Public Radio. Now, this next piece is called The Kitty Waltz, and it comes from the Dolly Suite by Gabriel Fauré. But not as all as it seems in the Dolly Suite by Gabriel Fauré. Kitty Waltz is not about cats. Apparently, Emma Bardach and her young daughter, Dolly, had a dog named Ketty. So this is really a dog waltz.

You can just see the dog Keddy just wagging its tail in happiness. Keddy Waltz from the Dolly Suite by Gabriel Fauré with the Academy of St. Martin in the Fields led by Neville Mariner. I'm Steve Sterik, and this coming Thursday evening at 7 o'clock, the Minnesota Orchestra has a live broadcast concert at Your Classical NPR, a program to honor Juneteenth. Works by Samuel Coleridge Taylor, Brittany Green, and the Concerto for Hammond Organ and Orchestra by Brian Raphael Nabors. Melissa Owsley is your host. Samuel Coleridge Taylor, Brittany Green, and the Concerto for Hammond Organ and Orchestra by Brian Raphael Nabors. Melissa Owsley is your host. This Thursday evening at 7 o'clock, live broadcast concert with our very own Minnesota Orchestra.

Trumpeter Wynton Marsalis is a wonder. He plays jazz, he plays classical, he plays whatever he wants to. The Trumpet Concerto by Leopold Mozart, Raymond Lepard led the National Philharmonic, and soloist Wynton Marsalis. A look at the forecast is coming up after this next piece. Eric Coates has won fame for himself, a British composer, for writing what the Brits call light classics. Music that sits very sweetly in the ear, like this next piece, Among the Poppies. Here's the East of England Orchestra.

What a sweet piece. Among the Poppies by Eric Coates. Malcolm Nabarro led the East of England Orchestra with 14 minutes until 7 o'clock. It's your classical NPR. 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It's a chilly 54 degrees in the Twin Cities. It's a bright morning. Enjoy that brightness while you can. By 9 a.m., it could be mostly cloudy in Minneapolis-St. Paul. Afternoon high of 78, chance of thunderstorms tonight, a good chance of rain tomorrow with a high of 72.

Sounds like summer, doesn't it? The Peacherine Rag by Scott Joplin, a performance with pianist Laura Downs. This is your classical Minnesota Public Radio. I'm Steve Starick. And looking ahead to 10 a.m., we're proud to bring you a global encore. This is an exclusive performance recorded live in concert from somewhere around the globe. Now, this morning at 10 o'clock, it's the Piano Concerto for the Left Hand by Maurice Ravel, featuring pianist Joseph Moog and the German Radio Symphony Orchestra, led by Dennis Russell Davies, recorded at the Gewandhaus in Leipzig this past March. Global Encore features the Ravel Concerto for the Left Hand alone here at your classical Minnesota Public Radio. 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Here's the finale of the Scottish Fantasy by Max Bruch, featuring a violinist's violinist, James Ennis, and the Montreal Symphony Orchestra led by Mario Bernardi.

0: It's a rabble-rousing piece of music. It's designed to be a rabble-rousing piece of music. Scots Wha Hae, celebrating a sense of Scottish pride. It's the finale of the Scottish Fantasy by Max Bruch, a performance with the Montreal Symphony Orchestra led by James Ennis. He's got a very busy summer schedule, performing tomorrow night in South Korea, then on to Australia. And he finishes the month of June with performances with American orchestras in Southern California. James Ennis, everyone's favorite violinist. 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
0: It is a chilly Monday morning with 54 degrees in the Twin Cities. The mercury is inching its way up the tube. 78 for this afternoon. Look for cloudy skies later this morning. A chance of thunderstorms late tonight and into tomorrow. The news is next.
2: Live from NPR News in Washington, I'm Korva Coleman. The U.S. and Iran say they've reached an agreement to end the war after 3 months of hostilities. President Trump says there'll be a signing ceremony Friday in Geneva. Iran says the deal was reached after difficult negotiation. Karim Sajapour is with the Carnegie Endowment for International Peace and studies Iran. He says this agreement is different from what the president initially promised.
3: When he launched the war on February 28th, he claimed that he was going to further obliterate Iran's nuclear program, raise its missile production to the ground, defang its regional proxies, and potentially even unseat the Iranian regime. He called for Iran's unconditional surrender. And unfortunately, none of that has happened. What we have achieved with this phase one agreement is essentially reopening the Strait of Hormuz, which was open before the war.
2: He spoke to NPR's Morning Edition. There are not a lot of details being released about the agreement. Israel has not been part of the negotiations. And NPR's Carrie Kahn reports Israel says it won't retreat from Lebanon.
4: Both President Trump and Iranian officials say the deal calls for an immediate cessation of fighting on all fronts, including Lebanon. However, it's unclear whether Israel will go along with that stipulation. Israeli Defense Minister Israel Katz said both he and Prime Minister Benjamin Netanyahu agree Israel will not retreat from Lebanon, where it is fighting Iranian-backed Hezbollah militants. Nor will it leave Syria or Gaza either. And Katz added that is, quote, despite all the existing pressures and those that may yet come. Cross-border clashes yesterday between Israel and Hezbollah, including Israel's deadly airstrike on a Beirut suburb, almost scuttled Sunday's announcement of a deal. Carrie Kahn, NPR News, Tel Aviv.
2: President Trump is going to France today to attend the G7 Summit of Industrialized Nations. The deal with Iran is expected to come up in discussion. Trump is also expected to meet with Ukrainian President Volodymyr Zelensky. The European Union formally starts the accession process for Ukraine and Moldova today. Terry Schultz reports the two countries' process has been sped up due to Russia's war on Ukraine.
5: European Council President Antonio Costa and European Commission President Ursula von der Leyen say the beginning of negotiations on EU membership for Ukraine and Moldova indicates, quote, recognition of the determination, courage, and hard work shown by both countries in advancing reforms, even in the face of immense challenges. Ukrainian President Volodymyr Zelensky said his country has done everything necessary to get to this stage and that he expects the process to move quickly. That will still take several years at a minimum. The decision by all EU governments to move ahead came after former Hungarian Prime Minister Viktor Orban, who opposed Ukrainian membership, was voted out of office in April.
2: This is NPR.
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From a collection of short orchestral character pieces that Antonín Dvořák called Legends. The Legend Number 4 opens the 7 o'clock hour here at your classical NPR. David Zinman conducted the Rochester Philharmonic. 11 minutes past 7 o'clock. I'm Steve Starick. Jared Impachachaha Tate is a member of the Chicksaw Nation, an American composer. In Chicksaw, there is a word, bok-bok. It means woodpecker. Of course it does. From a collection of woodland songs for string quartet, here is Bok Bok by Jared Impachachaha Tate, a performance with the Dover Quartet.

0: What a wonderful ride that piece is. Bok Bok, Woodpecker, from Woodland Songs by Jared Impachachaha Tate. A performance at Your Classical NPR with the Dover Quartet.
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0: 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Cloudy day later this morning, 50% chance of showers tonight.

The Thieving Magpie Overture by Rossini. Christian Benda led the Prague Symphonia in that performance. 21 minutes past 7 o'clock on a Monday morning at your classical NPR. I'm Steve Sterik. Still to come, classic music for the film that will be a perfect summer daydream. Really, it's coming up later this hour. How adventurous are you? The Thieving Magpie Overture by Rossini, well-known piece. This next piece, not so well-known. You almost have to put on a different set of ears to hear the Orchestral Study No. 3 by British composer Arthur Bliss. The English Northern Philharmonia is led by David Lloyd-Jones.

The brass section rules in that piece. The Orchestral Study No. 3 by Arthur Bliss with the English Northern Philharmonic, led by David Lloyd Jones. It's your Classical Minnesota Public Radio, 29 minutes until 7 o'clock. Chatham Baroque calls Pittsburgh, PA home, and they have a family series that they call Peanut Butter and Jam Sessions, hour-long concerts for kids and their adults. Let's put it that way. One of these Peanut Butter and Jam Sessions was titled Goldie Lutz and the Three Gambas. Now that's one you had to see. That kind of playfulness is on full display with the Chatham Baroque as they play this Irish suite by 18th century itinerant harpist Turlough O'Carolan.

They know how to jam, the Chatham Baroque, with a performance of something called the Kelly Suite, Irish tunes by Terlach O'Carolan, as you're enjoying your classical Minnesota Public Radio on this Monday morning. Now, this next piece is just a hop skip from what you just heard. It's by Howard Shore. It's the suite from The Lord of the Rings. Perfect music for summer daydreaming.

James Galway working his magic on this Monday morning. Performing with the London Symphony Orchestra, the suite from the score to The Lord of the Rings by Howard Shore. Coming up on 14 minutes until 8 o'clock and a promise of Beethoven with the Minnesota Orchestra right before 8. 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It is 58 degrees in the Twin Cities, sunny skies so far. Later this morning, it'll become mostly cloudy. Now, we're expecting a high today of 78 degrees, a 50% chance of thunderstorms developing tonight, probably lingering into Tuesday morning. Tomorrow, a high of 72.

The Waltz of the Hours from the ballet Coppelia by Leo Delibes. The Berlin Radio Symphony Orchestra was conducted by Heinz Fricke. About 7 minutes until 8 o'clock, and Beethoven was promised, and Beethoven it is in just a moment. The Minnesota Orchestra celebrates Juneteenth with a concert this coming Thursday evening. Live broadcast at Your Classical NPR at 7 o'clock Thursday evening. It's a can't-miss concert, a celebration and exploration of Black ritual and spirituality through the music of the African diaspora. There are works by Samuel Coleridge Taylor called The Bambula, by Brittany Green, and the Concerto for Hammond Organ and Orchestra by Brian Raphael Neighbors. This is not a concert you want to miss, and Your Classical NPR is proud to bring you a live broadcast of that performance this Thursday at 7 o'clock. Melissa Owsley is your host. Here's the fourth and final movement of the Beethoven Symphony No. 1. Osmo Venska conducts the Minnesota Orchestra.

0: The finale of the Beethoven Symphony No. 1. 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From Star Wars to Harry Potter, Schindler's List to E.T., he's created some of the most iconic soundtracks of all time. 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Good chance of thunderstorms late tonight, and rain could linger through Tuesday. Tomorrow, 72 degrees. I'm Steve Starick. Good to be along. 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
1: Live from NPR News in Washington, I'm Corva Coleman. The U.S. and Iran have reached a deal to end their war. President Trump says this will reopen the Strait of Hormuz, and he says there'll be a formal signing of the pact this Friday in Geneva. The text of the deal has not been released, and there appear to be outstanding issues, including the fate of Iran's nuclear program. Israel is not a party to the agreement, although it joined the U.S. in attacking Iran on February 28th. President Trump is on his way to France for this week's G7 summit. NPR's Franco Ordonez has more.
2: President Trump will meet with French President Emmanuel Macron, among other European leaders who he has quarreled with over trade, Ukraine, and security. A senior U.S. administration official not authorized to speak publicly said Trump will also visit with Middle Eastern leaders and attend a working session with Ukrainian President Volodymyr Zelensky and G7 leaders. The official added that Trump will, quote, meet with G7 leaders to address key issues of shared importance, but ongoing tensions in the Middle East will undoubtedly color the week of talks. Trump has bilateral meetings planned with the leaders of Qatar, the UAE, Egypt, and India. Franco Ordonez, NPR News.
1: Before leaving for France, Trump hosted a UFC fighting event at the White House on the occasion of his 80th birthday yesterday. It was also billed as a celebration of the nation's 250th birthday. It drew thousands of mixed martial arts fans to the White House lawn. NPR's Mara Liasson says it was a political event intended to attract interest from Trump's supporters.
3: Trump is a base politician, and there is a lot of overlap between the UFC fans, young men, particularly white non-college men, who are a critical part, the big overlap between the UFC fan base and the MAGA base. And even though Trump's support in that demographic is still very strong, it has slipped a lot.
1: NPR's Mara Liasson reporting. A massive Russian attack on Ukraine's capital, Kyiv, and the city of Kharkiv have killed at least 11 people. NPR's Polina Litvinova reports from Kyiv. Russian strikes also damaged a UN heritage site under special protection.
4: One of the Russian drones hit a cathedral of the Kyiv-Pechersk Lavra, which was built in the 11th century. This Orthodox monastery complex is one of the largest Christian centers in Ukraine and a significant historical and architectural site. Russian strikes also destroyed the largest and oldest costume collection in Ukraine, damaging Dovzhenko film studio. Ukraine's President Volodymyr Zelensky wrote on social media that this is how Russia, quote, shows the world its intentions to continue the war. He added that he expects reaction from the Group of Seven countries which start a summit today. Polina Litvinova, NPR News, Kyiv.
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What a punchy piece. The overture to the opera Candide by Leonard Bernstein. Opening the 8 o'clock hour at your classical NPR, the Bournemouth Symphony Orchestra, conducted by Andrew Litton. Now, this next piece also carries that same kind of energy. It's by turn of the 20th century Russian composer Anton Arensky. Here's the fourth and final movement of his Piano Trio No. 1 with a Trio con Brio Copenhagen.

0: The finale of the Piano Trio No. 1 in the brooding key of D minor. Piece by Anton Orensky with Trio con Brio Copenhagen. 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
0: The prediction is a cloudy afternoon with a high of 78 degrees. Good chance of showers and maybe a thunderstorm late tonight.
3: This is the Composer's Datebook for June 15th. I'm John Burge. The Norwegian composer, Edvard Grieg, was born in Bergen on today's date in 1843. He's credited with putting Norway on the map, musically speaking, drawing inspiration from the folk music of his native land. What you might not know is that two famous French composers were fans. Grieg was about 19 years older than Claude Debussy and about 32 years older than Maurice Ravel, but both Frenchmen knew and admired Grieg's music. Despite criticizing Grieg's piano concerto for being too much like Schumann's, Debussy included Grieg's third violin sonata in one of his public recitals, praised Grieg's Peer Gynt incidental music, and described Grieg's songs as possessing the icy coldness of the Nordic lakes and the intensive fire of the sudden Nordic spring. Ravel once played some of Grieg's Norwegian dances for the composer, timidly at first. Grieg asked for a stronger beat, saying, "You should see our peasants with their fiddles, stamping the rhythm with their feet. Start over." Ravel complied, and Grieg got up and started dancing. After Grieg's death, Ravel said, "Next to Debussy, there's no other composer to whom I feel more related than Grieg." Composer's Datebook is produced by APM, American Public Media, in conjunction with the American Composers Forum, reminding you that all music was once new.

To tell you that the piece was titled Butterfly is to have you say, oh, of course. From the lyric pieces by Edvard Grieg, Butterfly in the hands of pianist Eva Kanardal. Back in the day, she was the pianist for our very own Minnesota Orchestra. About 20 minutes past 8 o'clock at your classical NPR. I'm Steve Sterik. Thank you for letting me join you on this Monday morning. Here's the Amsterdam Baroque led by Ton Koopman with the Symphony 24 by Mozart.

certain melodies that have been lying around on the planet for eons, and one day the composer just picked it up off the ground. Case in point, here's the folk song from the English suite by contemporary British composer John Dwart, a performance with guitarist Scott Tennant.

The folk song from The English Suite by John Dwart. Performance with guitarist Scott Tennant. More often than not, he is sitting with his colleagues in LAGQ, Los Angeles Guitar Quartet. Scott Tennant, at your classical Minnesota Public Radio. Jupiter is the bringer of jollity in The Planets by Gustav Holst. Here's the Berlin Philharmonic led by Herbert von Karajan.

Jupiter is the bringer of jollity from The Planets by Gustav Holst, a performance with the Berlin Philharmonic led by Herbert von Karajan. 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UBC, rooted in justice, working for peace. 61 degrees in the Twin Cities. It is a cool Monday morning for June. 78 for this afternoon with cloudy skies. Clouds are already starting to roll into the Twin Cities. A good chance of showers and maybe some thunderstorm activity tonight. From a concert that was broadcast live this past spring, here is the Spring Concerto from the Four Seasons by Antonio Vivaldi, featuring the Twin Cities' own Bach Society of Minnesota and Baroque violinist Alan Chu, all led by Matthias Malta.

The Spring Concerto from the Vivaldi Four Seasons, with Matthias Malta leading the Bach Society of Minnesota and Baroque violinist Alan Chu, from a concert recorded at Sundin Music Hall in St. Paul from earlier this year. Now, there'll be a rebroadcast of that Four Seasons concert this coming Sunday at 3 o'clock. Concert of the Vivaldi Four Seasons featuring the Bach Society of Minnesota, again this Sunday at 3 o'clock at your classical NPR. 5 minutes until 9 o'clock, here is the main title from the movie Little Women, a film score by Alexander Desplat, with the composer leading a studio orchestra.

0: Short and playful. You'd expect nothing less from a film score to the movie Little Women by Alexandre Desplat, a performance with the composer. Approaching 9 o'clock at your classical NPR. I'm Steve Starick.
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3: I am Jonathan Biss. I am a pianist and I am gay. As someone who was not open about their sexuality for many years, Pride means embracing the totality of who I am and being happy about it and wanting to share it with the world. I really had no idea what a burden I'd been carrying around. So just feeling that there's no part of me that needs to be protected from view is, it's just been like the greatest gift to my life, and it's made music making just feel bigger and more generous and wonderful. Living an authentic life is one of the best projects for any person. But I think it's probably particularly important for anyone who calls themselves an artist. If you don't have your authenticity, you don't have access to anything else. And so finding the courage to live that authentic life is the best and most important thing you could ever do for yourself. And I know that's really, really difficult, big ask for a lot of people, depending on what circumstances you're living in, but there is a world out there, a community out there that will embrace you.
2: That was Jonathan Biss, and this is Proud to Be from Your Classical, celebrating Pride Month and the lives and accomplishments of LGBTQIA artists in classical music. 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

There is something wonderful about the arabesque by Robert Schumann. The piece just chugs along like a perpetual motion until you get to that last minute. And it's like gravity takes a holiday. Robert Schumann including in his arabesque little piano transcription of a song that was dedicated to his beloved Clara, Clara Wieck Schumann, his wife. Arabesque by Robert Schumann, in the hands of Jonathan Biss, the subject of today's Proud to Be, during Pride Month, here at Your Classical NPR. Taking you back to New Year's Day, 1804, a very important day in the life of composer Johann Hummel. For more than a generation, Haydn had been the court composer of Prince Esterhazy, but Haydn had retired, and Johann Hummel was ready to take over. He knew that New Year's Day, he had to make a statement, a way of saying, I've arrived. He did that with this next piece, a trumpet concerto. Rolf Smedvig is the soloist with the Scottish Chamber Orchestra.

The Trumpet Concerto by Johann Hummel. Jaka Jalling led the Scottish Chamber Orchestra with soloist Rolf Smedvig. Boy, that piece packs a punch, doesn't it? You're enjoying your classical Minnesota Public Radio on this Monday morning. Here is Joshua Bell with pianist Paul Coker with one of Joshua Bell's favorite Fritz Kreisler pieces. It's called La Précieuse, Little Precious One.

live first at 7:30 in the evening in a live broadcast. A live broadcast concert that evening on the program with Joshua Bell and the Academy of St. Martin in the Fields, the Mendelssohn Violin Concerto, and the Beethoven Symphony No. 5. Mark your calendar. Wednesday, July 1, 7:30, live broadcast concert featuring Joshua Bell and the Academy of St. Martin in the Fields from the Minnesota Beethoven Festival in Winona. Tom Cran will be your host. You can tell a lot about a composer from the company that composer keeps. When it comes to Dutch composer Julius Röntgen, his friends included Edvard Grieg and Johannes Brahms. He lived in a very rarefied musical world. Here is a signature piece by Julius Röntgen, 6 early dances from the Netherlands.

You almost want to say, hey, Nani Nani. Listening to Six Early Dances from the Netherlands by turn of the 20th century composer Julius Röntgen. David Porcelain led the North German Radio Philharmonic in that performance. As you're enjoying your classical Minnesota Public Radio on this Monday morning, I'm Steve Starick. Just like there were generations of Bach musicians that led up to Johann Sebastian Bach, so there were generations of Benda musicians that led to Georg Anton Benda. He was a late 18th century composer, as you'll hear in this next piece, writing in a classical style. That's what we would call it. The Symphony No. 9 by Georg Anton Benda is performed by the Prague Chamber Orchestra, led by Christian Benda.

Have you ever played darts? You know how difficult it is to get the bullseye every time with every throw. And yet the horn section in the Prague Chamber Orchestra, they hit the bullseye both sonically and rhythmically every single time. You realize it's a recording and there were probably a number of takes, but still, impressive horn playing. Impressive playing with all the string players in the Prague Chamber Orchestra, led by Christian Benda in the Symphony No. 9 by Anton Benda. Here's the beautiful spirit duo, the Bel Alma duo, with a classic piece by Georges Bizet.

0: It's known as the Temple Duet from an opera titled The Pearl Fishers, a classic piece by French composer Georges Bizet, and a performance with the Belle Alma duo, flute and harp. 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
0: Cloudy skies in the Twin Cities, 66 degrees. On our way to 78, it'll be cloudy for the rest of the day. A chance of showers tonight, maybe lingering into Monday. I'm Steve Sterik. Make it a great morning.
2: This piano concerto by Maurice Ravel is for left hand alone. And when the piano makes its entrance, Ravel makes it clear that he intends to utilize every square inch of the keyboard.

You get the idea. That is exactly where we're headed in 5 minutes. Ravel's Piano Concerto for Left Hand Alone. I'm Melissa Owsley, and I hope you'll stay with me. Eugène or Edmond Dédé was born in New Orleans. His parents emigrated there from the French West Indies. His dad, a military band director, and Dédé's first instrument was the clarinet. He eventually went to Paris. That's where he learned more about how to compose, and that's also where he paid tribute to the band tradition that was part of his childhood in America. Here's an example.

The Gowanus Arts Ensemble in Bees and Bumblebees by Eugène Dédé. Our global encore this week features pianist Josef Moog. He's the son of two professional orchestral musicians. His instrument is the piano, and he's been a Steinway artist since 2009. Last March, he was in Leipzig, Germany to play Ravel's Piano Concerto for Left Hand with the MDR Radio Symphony Orchestra and conductor Dennis Russell Davies. This concerto, as advertised, does not utilize the right hand. It is one of many composed at the request of the Austrian pianist, Paul Wittgenstein, who lost the use of his right arm in battle during World War I and commissioned a number of composers to write music for him to play. In this one, you'll hear after a couple of minutes, the piano makes its grand entrance and really right away utilizes the keyboard from top to bottom. There's also a beautiful section I'll point your attention to. It's about maybe 6 minutes in where there's a beautiful melody that's played obviously by the left hand, and just imagine it's the thumb that plays the melody while the rest of the fingers and the orchestra accompany. Let's take it from the top.

That was Ravel's Piano Concerto for the Left Hand Alone. There's another one in G major for both hands. That particular performance occurred in March at the Gewandhaus in Leipzig with the MDR Radio Symphony Orchestra. The conductor was Dennis Russell Davies, and the pianist was Josef Moog. That's our global encore for today, every Monday. If this is a first for you, right around this time, we grab live performances from concert halls, festivals around the world. And today we landed in Germany with that very unique piano concerto. Yes, just one hand, the left hand by Ravel. Here is music by Richard Strauss from late in his life, a movement from his one of his two sonatinas for winds. This is the Sonatina No. 1 and the second movement played by the Winds of the Orpheus Chamber Orchestra.

0: Toward the end of his long life, Richard Strauss stepped away from writing operas, and he found himself drawn to composing instrumental music, including a pair of sonatinas for winds. Now, you might think a sonatina would be a shorter piece. Well, not exactly. They both clock in at over 35 minutes. That was the second movement from the Sonatina No. 1, which he called From an Invalid's Workshop. You heard Winds of the Orpheus Chamber Orchestra. We'll go from there to strings minus violins. That's in a moment. And it's right here on Your Classical NPR.
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0: And thank you so much for thinking about that, or maybe you already did. 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

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It's 10:36. This is the last of the six Brandenburg concertos by Bach. This one is for strings, but without the violins. Our performance features members of Tafelmusik, led by Gene Lamont.

0: strings minus violins and harpsichord. That's the instrumentation for the Brandenburg Concerto No. 6 by Bach. And you heard that arrangement of instruments in the group Tafu Musik, led by Jean Lamann. A setting of If Music Be the Food of Love, not words by Shakespeare, but in this case by Henry Hevingham. That music coming up in just a moment. 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
0: Maybe stay away from the screen today, though. Just listen and enjoy the sunny skies. Pretty much going on statewide, a chance of showers and thunderstorms here and there this afternoon. High temps remain in the 70s. Some of us aren't there yet. International Falls 69, Duluth 67, in the Twin Cities, sunshine and 70 degrees. Here's a setting by David Dickow, If Music Be the Food of Love, with Anton Armstrong conducting members of the St. Olaf Choir.

That was the St. Olaf Choir, directed there by Anton Armstrong, in If Music Be the Food of Love, music by David Dickow and words by Henry Hevingham. I'm Melissa Owsley. If you love choral music and you want more, well, we have a stream, a place you can hear choral music 24/7. You can find it at yourclassicalmpr.org. Just click on the tab that says Streams and scroll down a bit, and you'll see it there right next to Peaceful Piano. That's one of many choices. Although, I kind of hope you'll stay here right at 99.5 KSJN in the Twin Cities. Weather, a gorgeous day today. Mostly sunny skies. Highs this afternoon about 78 degrees. A little bit windy, not too bad, though. Tonight, a chance of thunderstorms in the evening and maybe some rain overnight. The chance of rain about 50-50. Overnight lows around 55. A chance of rain tomorrow morning and then sunny skies Tuesday afternoon. Highs again about 72 degrees, so cooler than today. And we're in the 70s on Wednesday and Thursday as well. Right now it's sunny and 70 in the Twin Cities.

The composer of this piece, Ermanno Wolf-Ferrari, once said, "When a piece of music touches our heart, we don't need to understand why. As he put it, we don't need to be botanists to perceive the beauty of a forest." He had trouble deciding whether to pursue art or music. When he was young, he took piano lessons, appeared to be above average. Meanwhile, he was also an excellent painter. Eventually, art became his hobby and music moved to the center of his life. Coming up in just a moment, A Gift for Melody is front and center in a concertino for English horn. That's in about 15 minutes. Here's the entrance of the fairies from Sleeping Beauty by Tchaikovsky.

The National Philharmonic Orchestra in music from Sleeping Beauty by Peter Tchaikovsky. Hey, it's 6 minutes past the hour. That means it's time for the Daily Download, a piece of classical music you can grab for free. This one's a pretty short one. It's by the virtuoso pianist composer Louis Moreau Gottschalk. It's called Pasquinade or Caprice, and it's played by Cécile Lacotte.

Really utilizing the upper range of the piano, that was Pasquinade, a caprice by Louis Moreau Gottschalk, and it was played by Cécile Lacott, kind of a party piece. If you like what you heard and want to hear it again, grab it and put it on your own device, or just listen. That's at yourclassical.org. 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That's the power of personal. 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Aaron Copland visited Mexico in the early 1930s. He found the country's people and its revolutionary government an inspiration, and he sometimes would go back for extended kind of working vacations. You can hear some of the sounds and rhythms that he heard in a collection of Latin American sketches. Here's one played by the Detroit Symphony under Leonard Slatkin.

0: That was one of the Latin American sketches, one of three by Aaron Copland, played there by the Detroit Symphony Orchestra, led by their music director at the time, Leonard Slatkin. He became the director of that orchestra in 2008, stayed for quite a number of years, including during troubled times when he took a salary reduction to help relieve some of the financial difficulties. Music from the city of Rome, the recording from there, an Italian-German composer, that's in just a moment. With a focus on the English horn, that's with a concertino, coming up right here on Your Classical NPR. 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
0: Yeah, he'll be busy with PT the first hour of the show. That's starting at 1 o'clock. Ermanno Volferrari was mainly known for his operas in his lifetime. He loved the idea of a melody that went right to your heart, and you can hear that in some of his instrumental pieces, too. Here's an example with a concertino from 1947, where the solo instrument is English horn, played here by William Morricone, who's joined by the Rome Symphony Orchestra.

0: The hunting horn call a bit in the last movement of that four-movement concertino for English horn and orchestra by Ermanno Volferrari, composed in 1947 with his nephew in mind. He was a professional oboe and English horn player in Italy. Today you heard William Morricone, soloist with the Rome Symphony Orchestra, led by Francesco Lavecchia. And that's on your classical NPR. It's 11:45.
1: 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From Star Wars to Harry Potter, Schindler's List to E.T., he's created some of the most iconic soundtracks of all time. 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
0: Well, that sounds like fun. Hey, the Minnesota Orchestra has a John Williams Greatest Scores concert coming up in July. They'll play the concert three times. Sarah Hicks, the conductor, and we will be there for a live broadcast. It's Friday, the 24th of July. John Williams' great film scores brought to you by your very own Minnesota Orchestra. Good to have you listening on this Monday morning. Here is music from the Haydn family, not Franz Joseph, but this time a symphony in F major by Michael Haydn.

More hunting horns in the last movement, this time from a symphony in F major by Michael Haydn. That was the Austro-Hungarian Haydn Orchestra, led by Adam Fischer. It's a minute before noon, and this is your classical NPR at 99.5 KSJN, Minneapolis, St. Paul, bringing music to life with member support. PT Young artist Sean Torada Young plays a piano recital pretty much in the first hour of the show with music by Schumann, Robert Schumann, Albanith, Julia Perry, Franz Liszt, and much more. In hour two, we'll head to Frankfurt, Germany for Tchaikovsky's Capriccio Italien, the Afro-Cuban Concerto by Valerie Coleman from the Roundtop Music Festival, and more. That's all coming up during performance today in about an hour. In the Twin Cities, we're up to 73, 74 degrees, sunny skies this afternoon. We should stay in the 70s for a high, about 79 or so. Tonight, the clouds roll in. There's a 50-50 chance of rain, maybe some thunderstorms. And then tomorrow, a chance of rain in the morning and a sunny and cooler afternoon with a high tomorrow closer to 72.

Cellist Anner Bylsma was one of the pioneering figures in historically informed performance practice. When he was asked what is authentic, you might imagine an academic response. Instead, he said, authentic is when you hear someone play a piece that you know extremely well, and it suddenly appears still more beautiful than it was. I'm Melissa Owsley with Anner Bylsma in a concerto by Luigi Boccherini. That's in about, half an hour. If you're a John Williams fan, and honestly, who isn't, some of his movie music from Harry Potter is coming up in about 5 minutes. First, Alexis Weissenberg plays a waltz impromptu. This is by Franz Liszt.

Oh, so much packed into 4.5 minutes. That was Waltz-Impromptu by Franz Liszt, and it was played there by Alexis Weissenberg. That's it, 6 minutes past the hour. There are many John Williams tunes from his movie music that are recognizable after just a second or two, and I think this is among those. It's Hedwig's theme, which comes from Harry Potter and the Sorcerer's Stone, and I bet you'll recognize it. Here's Gustavo Dudamel and the Los Angeles Philharmonic.

The celesta is the sort of magical instrument that gives all that sparkle and introduces Hedwig's theme. That was music from, of course, Harry Potter and the Sorcerer's Stone. And it was played by the Los Angeles Philharmonic Orchestra, the conductor Gustavo Dudamel, in music by John Williams. Pianist Long Long is a movie fan, and a few years ago he came out with the Disney album with some songs I bet you would recognize from various Disney movies, Beauty and the Beast, Frozen, The Jungle Book, Muppet Movie, lots of stuff. And I believe this is from that album. It comes from The Three Little Pigs.

0: Who's Afraid of the Big Bad Wolf from The Three Little Pigs. That music, arranged for solo piano, was played by Long Long. Richard Wagner believed that an opera overture should give the audience a real sense of what was ahead, even if it took a while. In the overture to Tannhäuser, which clocks in at about 14 minutes, he does just that. We'll check it out in just a moment. And that's right here on Your Classical NPR, where support comes from Minnesota Sinfonia, together with Minnesota JCC, presenting the Violins of Hope concert series, honoring the millions who were killed in the Holocaust, June 22nd through June 28th. Info and schedule at mnsinfonia.org.
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0: And right there, suggesting music of Howard Hanson from the Second Symphony and music by John Williams. Find out more online. The Tannhäuser Overture opens with a wind arrangement of a chorus that comes later in the opera, and then after a few minutes, he segues into a different excerpt. Meanwhile, the overall overture is built on the same conflict that drives the story, and that is the collision between the pure and the sensual. Let's listen to the Berlin Philharmonic, led by Claudio Abbado.

Wagner wanted to give you an idea of what would be coming in his overtures, and he does that in the Tannhäuser Overture, performed there by the Berlin Philharmonic Orchestra. The conductor was Claudio Abbado. Here is the Dutch cellist, Onur Bylsma. He was 85 when he died in 2019. He was very well known for his authentic instrument approach. In 1979, he recorded the Six Suites by Bach, widely credited with being the first performed on a period instrument using gut strings. Here he is with members of Tafelmusik in a cello concerto in C major by Luigi Boccherini.

0: A 1992 recording with Honor Bylsma joining members of the group Tafel Musik, led by violinist Jean Lamon, in that concerto in C major by Luigi Boccherini. That's on Your Classical NPR, where programming is supported by our listener members and by Border Crossing, a nonprofit choral group based in Minnesota, featuring the 2026 Artist Recital Series with music composed by Mari Asabel Valverde on June the 20th. You can find more information at bordercrossingmn.org.
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0: 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Here's some music for the stage by Leonard Bernstein, the three dance episodes from On the Town with the Minnesota Orchestra, led here by a former music director, in this case, Adel DeVarde.

0: Three dance episodes from On the Town by Leonard Bernstein. That was Ado DeVart conducting the Minnesota Orchestra, ending with the famous New York, New York. Exactly. New Yorkers so proud of their New York Knicks, gearing up for a ticker tape parade. I think it's scheduled for Thursday. Temps should be in the 80s. There's kind of a chance of rain, but I'm sure they'll all have a good time. Thanks for joining me this afternoon for music on Your Classical NPR, which continues in the form of performance today, and a brand new young artist. Valerie will introduce you to him, and he'll play an hour of solo piano music. That's coming up in a moment, right here on 99.5 KSJN, Minneapolis, St. Paul, bringing music to life with member support. Our forecast here in the Twin Cities today mentions sunny skies, highs around 78 degrees, overnight lows middle 50s. There's a chance of rain tonight and tomorrow morning, and then a sunny afternoon on Tuesday with highs cooler than today at about 72. A very good chance of rain on Wednesday and a very cool high of only 70 degrees. I hope you get a chance to enjoy today.
1: 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I'm Valerie Kaler. As a kid, pianist Sean Tirada Young was impressed when he visited his dad's office at the hospital.
2: You pass by dozens of research labs filled with beakers, test tubes, microscopes. That view was a world that I wanted to spend even more time in.
1: Young was inspired by the explosion of new discoveries in neuroscience, like how the brain and spinal cord control movement.
2: And that seemed to fit perfectly with the type of athletic involvement that is required of us as pianists.
1: Sean Tirada Young, our young artist in residence on neuroscience and music, later this hour. Conversation and music with Sean is just 5 minutes ahead. He'll play the Albanese we were just hearing in the background, plus some Takamitsu and a Chopin etude from a set published in 1833. Here's pianist Yun Chan Lim with an etude from a few years later, 1837. It's known as the Octaves Etude for reasons which will be immediately apparent.

0: Pianist Yuncheon Lim played the Octaves Etude by Frédéric Chopin. P.T. Young artist Sean Terata Young is just ahead with Chopin and more. From APM, American Public Media, this is Performance Today. I'm Valerie Kaler. We are just down the hall from where we record The Daily Show. We're in the big studio today, the Maud Moon Weyerhaeuser Studio in downtown St. Paul, Minnesota. And I am absolutely thrilled to be here with P.T. Young artist in residence, pianist Sean Terata Young. Sean, welcome.
1: Thank you so much. Very happy to be here.
0: Sean, you got your undergrad at Vanderbilt in piano and neuroscience. We will definitely be circling back to that. Two master's degrees from University of Michigan in both piano and chamber music. And now you're working on your doctorate at Rice University's Shepherd School of Music. That is an intense run of academia. So much to ask you, but let's hear you play something. A pair of Chopin etudes. P.T. Young artist Sean Terata Young in the Maud Moon Weyerhaeuser Music Studio playing two etudes by Frédéric Chopin.

0: Wow. Sean Tirada Young, playing the first and last of a dozen etudes by Chopin, published as his Opus 10. Sean, that was remarkable. Thank you so much. Now, I casually dropped the word neuroscience at the beginning of our conversation. Your undergrad degree from Vanderbilt was a dual major, both piano and neuroscience. How did that become such a driving interest for you?
1: My father works as a biostatistician at St. Jude Children's in Memphis, and he took me to work quite a bit. On the walk to work, you pass by dozens of research labs filled with beakers, test tubes, microscopes. That view was a world that I wanted to spend even more time in. And right around the time I was entering my undergrad, the science field that seemed to be growing the most was neuroscience. There were new discoveries almost by the week about the increased involvement of the way that our brain and spinal cord are the genesis of all movement. And that seemed to fit perfectly with the type of athletic involvement that is required of us as pianists. I thought, why not try to explore that from the science side while I'm at it at Vanderbilt?
0: I want to dig a little bit deeper into an interest of yours that marries these two aspects of your life. What can you tell me about your Music in the ICU program?
1: This is a program that I'm very proud to have been able to participate in during my undergrad days at Vanderbilt University. I've always been a big fan of presenting concerts in hospital lobbies and waiting rooms. However, this pilot program really brings live classical music inches away from patients and their families in these ICU bedrooms. Our main goal is to alleviate the sort of isolated experience that patients experience in these hospitals. They're often just surrounded by constant alarms and nurses running all over the place. Maybe mixing a bit of classical music and music that they ask for helps to reframe their experience in the ICU in a more positive light.
0: Did you get requests for country songs?
1: We do get a lot of requests for country songs. Sometimes when we're in the pediatric ICU floors, we need to be prepared to be playing a lot of Taylor Swift and K-pop. We had to be prepared with country styles, bluegrass, music that I'm actually very fond of now.
0: Much more to ask, but let's take a pause for some music. What can you tell me about this sketch?
1: It truly is a sketch. Takemitsu is trying to figure out how to visualize what a merge of Japanese and Western classical music traditions could look like. So what you will hear is Takemitsu's realization of this fusion of two genres.
0: Our PT Young Artist in Residence, Sean Tirada Young, playing music by Toru Takemitsu, Rain Tree Sketch 2.

0: PT Young artist Sean Terata Young playing Rain Tree Sketch 2 by Japanese composer Toru Takemitsu, written in memory of Olivier Messiaen. What's your thought process when you're putting a new recital program together? Does neuroscience influence your choices? How do you find what you're going to play next?
1: My first filter is I play what I feel will become comfortable. That has a very close tie to neuroscience, in my opinion. Some composers have a real knack for writing passage work that feels very comfortable under the hands and fingers. That comfort must stimulate something in my brain because it gets me more excited to be at the piano and discover these works. On top of that, then I do want some sort of thematic connection or relationship among the selections that I put on one program. They could be style related, they could be lineage related, they could be all stemming from a particular culture or region. Regardless, I want audience members to feel that a concert was a true experience in the same way that a chef may come up with a 5-course meal. I am certainly not a chef in the kitchen, but some semblance of that deliberation behind a concert program is something I do want to replicate.
0: Sean, the first line in your bio reads, Sean Terata Young is a half-Japanese, half-Chinese pianist born and raised in Memphis, Tennessee. Flag planted. It struck me as I'm a son of the South, and I'm also close to my Asian roots. How do you bring those influences to bear in your life and music?
1: Something in common between the people that I have met in my family from China, the neighborhoods that I grew up in Japan, and the friends that I had in Memphis, something that they all have in common is an openness and an attitude of welcoming. That openness translates very easily to music. I am always down to listen to anything, to play anything at least once, to really invest time into something that maybe at first glance I'm hesitant to be committed to. It's always paid dividends for me. Being open and welcoming has given me so many beautiful friendships, mentorships, and great music to play at the piano as well. Maybe my background helps me to be a well-connected messenger of that tradition. And above all, I'm just very happy to have grown up with this cornucopia of backgrounds.
0: I would love to hear you play some more music. We're going to hear Triana from the Iberia Suite, written in the early years of the 20th century by Isaac Albéniz. What are you trying to draw out when you play this piece?
1: Song and dance. Really, many mentors have told me that those two elements are everywhere in every composition. Albéniz is not afraid to bring those to the absolute forefront in this piece.
0: Pianist Sean Terata Young in the Mod Moon Weyerhaeuser studio. He's playing Triana from Iberia by Isaac Albéniz.

0: Fantastic. There is a lot going on in that piece. We heard Triana from the Iberia Suite by Isaac Albéniz, our PT Young Artist in Residence, Sean Tirada Young, in the Mod Moon Weyerhaeuser Music Studio. Sean, as a cellist, I bring my instrument with me when I perform. That is not really an option for pianists. What is it like to have to acquaint yourself with an entirely different instrument each time you perform?
1: What I find so fun is then every piano begins to feel like a toy that you haven't opened just yet. There's maybe a try me button that you can hit to create new sounds that were never possible at a home piano. At the same time, again, it's always that toggling exercise. Maybe this piano lets me leverage more of a healthy, wholesome bass. Maybe other pianos allow me to sparkle a little bit more in the brilliant tops. Again, it's knowing that you have a core set of ingredients that you want for a dish, but maybe a particular store has a little bit of a different take on an ingredient that you usually have in your home grocery store. That doesn't mean that you can't create that same delicious dish. Maybe what makes it delicious changes from time to time. Some musicians could find it daunting, but I think pianists, we've come to be very comfortable in that type of experimenting that occurs on stage.
0: Constant recalibration.
1: Yes.
0: Sean, we're going to take a little break right now and head to a concert highlight, but we'll be back later this hour with more music and conversation with our PT Young Artist in Residence, pianist Sean Tirada Young. 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
2: PT continues in just a moment with more from today's Young Artist in Residence here on Your Classical NPR. Coming up in the next hour of the show, we're off to Frankfurt, Germany for a performance of Tchaikovsky's Capriccio Italienne, and then to the Round Top Festival in Round Top, Texas for Valerie Coleman's Afro-Cuban Concerto. That's all coming up during the next hour of Performance Today here on Your Classical NPR. 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
0: American composer Julia Perry grew up in Akron, Ohio in the 1930s. She found her passion in composition when she was a teenager. In her 20s, she spent 5 years studying composition and conducting in Paris and Rome. She signed her passport, Julia Perry, Composer. She wrote more than 100 pieces of music, but only 21 of those have been published and are available for orchestras to play. But I've got an update on what's being done to change that after we hear some music. Julia Perry wrote this in 1946 when she was 22 years old. Her Prelude for Strings. Conductor James Blatchley leading the Experiential Orchestra in concert in New York City.

The Prelude for Strings by Julia Perry. James Blatchley led the Experiential Orchestra in concert in New York City. Julia Perry wrote that in 1946 when she was 22 years old. She wrote over 100 works in her brief life, but so far only 21 have been published. Julia Perry died without a will, and no heir to the estate could be found, so there was no one to grant permission for her works to be distributed and played. That's about to change. In December of 2024, a nonprofit called Videmus, led by Dr. Louise Toppin, acquired the rights for all of Perry's music. Videmus will publish all her works in partnership with Boosey & Hawkes over the next few years. This means orchestras and ensembles will finally be able to perform and record her works. I am very much looking forward to hearing more of Julia Perry and sharing it here on PT. In a moment, back in the studio with our young artist in residence, Sean Tirada Young. This is Performance Today from APM.

Sean and Valerie back in just a moment with more of Performance Today on Your Classical NPR. Thanks for joining us on this Monday afternoon. State forecast tonight looks cloudy, a chance of showers and thunderstorms. Overnight lows ranging from about 45 in the northwest to the middle 50s in southeastern Minnesota. Tomorrow is sunny and dry statewide, high 60s to about 75. And Wednesday mostly cloudy with rain showers and a chance of thunderstorms, high 65 to about 72 on Wednesday afternoon.

0: Welcome back. I'm Valerie Kaler in APM's Maude Moon Warehouser studio with PT Young Artist in Residence, Sean Tirada Young. Welcome back, Sean.
1: Glad to be here.
0: Got some more music for us, a pair of pieces, actually. Sean, what can you tell us about what we're going to hear?
1: Well, you will hear as a pair first the opening piece of Robert Schumann's Forest Scenes, aptly titled Entrance. The second of the pair is Minako Tokuyama's Musica Nara. I felt that this pair works incredibly well because in this case, we will be exploring an entrance through Schumann's perspective into this array of Japanese historical landmarks and artifacts that are depicted through music.

0: and the tastes of Minako Tokuyama.
1: Here is PT Young Artist in Residence, pianist Sean Terada Young, playing Entrance to the Forest from Schumann's Forest Scenes.

0: Wow.
1: That was Musica Nara by Minako Tokuyama. Before that, Entrance to the Forest from Forest Scenes by Robert Schumann. Both pieces played by P.T. Young artist in residence, Sean Terada Young. Absolutely sublime and fierce. We've talked about your 8-year run in post-secondary education, undergrad, master's, now your DMA, but you likely have other delights in your life. If we don't find you in the practice room, where do we find you?
2: Now that it's getting warmer, maybe you may find me on the tennis courts. I am a big fan of tennis. I actually played a bit for my team in middle school. Somewhere else that you may find me is the library. I'm actually a big fan of looking at articles and magazines from decades ago just to see what pop culture and fashion tastes may have looked like before my time. What I find charming about the library is everything seems to slow down. It's not only a quiet space, but you also know that you're immersed around other readers and people who just want to maybe take a break from their frenetic lives. Knowing that, I find the library to be a nice escape. Even if I'm not reading, or oftentimes I don't even have a book in my hands, really. Just sitting there and knowing that I'm surrounded by people who maybe their daily lives I come across in the traffic lights or in the grocery store at the cashier. In the library, we're all the same. We just all want to slow down and maybe find some passage or book that we can hold on to for the short time that we're there.
1: Lovely. The next piece of music you have for us could possibly fall into the category of somewhat hidden gems by famous composers. A lot of folks know about the Hungarian Rhapsodies by Franz Liszt, but number 4, not necessarily the first one that springs to mind. Tell us why you chose this Hungarian Rhapsody.
2: This one, it's showing all sides of the bravado character that Liszt inserts in a lot of his compositions. At the same time, there's those beautiful, rich melodies that we know him for as well. And you get all of that in a Listian compact 5-6 minutes. On top of that, I just think there's so much charm, so much mischievous character in this composition.
1: P.T. Young artist Sean Terada Young in the Mod Moon Weyerhaeuser Music Studio playing the Hungarian Rhapsody, number 4 by Franz Liszt.

0: That was incredible. So capricious, from that bombastic kind of timpani in your left hand to those cascading runs in the upper half. Just so great. The fourth of what would ultimately be a total of 19. Hungarian Rhapsody number 4 by Franz Liszt. That was played by our PT Young artist in residence, Sean Terada Young. We are so excited that you're here and excited to see what's next for you. 5 years from now, you're living your dream life, your dream career. What does it look like?
1: I love teaching and I love performing. Some combination of the two. Maybe getting to teach high school age students, along with traveling a bit still to perform some solo and chamber concerts. That would be an ideal music life. And all at the same time, somehow through all of that, maybe still having some time on the side to go exploring the outdoors. That would be an ideal life in 5 years.
0: Not med school?
1: Not med school.
0: Sean Terada Young, it has been a delight to hear you play and to get to know you. Thank you for being here.
1: Thank you for having me.

Our producer for the Young Artist Series is Megan Oglesby. Technical director Cameron Wiley recorded this session in Maud Moon Weyerhaeuser Studio, and he mixed it too. And a special thanks to two great friends of the show, Chip and Vicki Emery, whose support for Performance Today's Young Artists in Residence program continues to be such a gift to us all. Thank you. If you'd like to hear Sean Tirata Young again or enjoy performances from past Young Artists in Residence, check out the PT page. Our shows are archived online for 30 days after broadcast as streaming audio on demand. 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
1: The second half of Performance Today is coming up in just a minute, right here on your classical NPR. That's 99.5 KSJN Minneapolis-St. Paul, bringing music to life with member support. Thanks so much for joining us this afternoon. After sunny skies today and very pleasant conditions, tonight looks a bit cloudy. There's a chance of thunderstorms off and on overnight. Lows should be around 55 degrees. Tuesday, a 50% chance of rain in the morning, and then sunny tomorrow afternoon, highs near 72. For Wednesday, rain showers in the morning, and rain showers and maybe thunder on Wednesday afternoon, with a high of only 72 on Wednesday as well.

Tchaikovsky often spent his winters away from the brutal cold of Russia. February of 1880 found him in one of his favorite destinations, Italy. While he enjoyed the relative warmth in the Eternal City, he was not getting a lot of sleep. Probably had something to do with all the wild parties, parades, singing, drinking, dancing, and general merrymaking taking place right under his window in the streets of Rome. Carnival season was in full swing. From APM, American Public Media, this is Performance Today. I'm Valerie Kaler. Although he didn't find much rest, he did gather a bunch of melodies, which became Tchaikovsky's Capriccio Italien, It's on the Way. That changeable, shape-shifting portrait of Rome is just ahead. Here's a capricious snapshot of Vienna, written by Fritz Kreisler. He was born there, but he lived all over the world, and he was always nostalgic for his old home city of Vienna, especially for the Vienna he remembered from before the war. Here's one of several pieces Fritz Kreisler wrote reminiscing about his beloved city, The Viennese Caprice.

The Caprice Viennois, Viennese Caprice by Fritz Kreisler. Amy Schwartz Moretti played the violin, Elizabeth Pridgen at the piano. Elizabeth Pridgen is artistic director of the Atlanta Chamber Players, and she'll be back with that ensemble with Amy Schwartz Moretti and friends ahead. From APM, American Public Media, this is Performance Today. I'm Valerie Kaler, so glad to have you here for today's musical adventures and discoveries. On the way this hour, a trip to Texas for an American wind quintet, and a stop in Georgia with a story about a composer's wake-up call. Speaking of which,

Who needs an alarm clock when you got a blast like that to wake you up in the morning? When Tchaikovsky was visiting Rome in 1880, his hotel was near a military barracks. He woke up each morning to the sound of a bugler. And so when he wrote a musical souvenir of his time in Italy, he let the trumpet set the mood. That's just the beginning. Tchaikovsky soaked up all the music he could find. He bought books of it. He wandered around town looking for street musicians. But it all starts with that brassy wake-up call. Here's Tchaikovsky's postcard from Rome, the Capriccio Italien, Italian Caprice. Ivan Repušić leads the Frankfurt Radio Symphony Orchestra.

From a concert at the Alte Oper, the Old Opera House in Frankfurt, Germany, Ivan Repušić led the Frankfurt Radio Symphony Orchestra in Peter Tchaikovsky's Capriccio Italien. In 1880, Tchaikovsky spent several months in Rome. He loved it. He loved the food, the weather, the melodic language. He especially loved the music. It was everywhere in the city. Street songs, carnival tunes, and the bugles from the cavalry barracks right next door to his hotel. Tchaikovsky jotted down all the tunes he heard in Rome and put them together in that piece for orchestra, the Capriccio Italien. Have you experienced a very site-specific sound in your travels? Maybe like the different pitches of taxicab horns, a la Gershwin in Paris, or the birdsong that wound up in Dvorak's American Quartet. 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
0: 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The tiny town of Round Top, Texas, population 90-ish, hosts a yearly summer festival and institute. The festival is the public-facing part that you and I get to see and hear, and the institute is what's happening behind the scenes every day for 6 weeks. Daily rehearsals, master classes, concert prep. The young musicians who participate have access to a 200-acre campus with parks and gardens and a nature reserve, an extensive collection of rare books and manuscripts, and like many summer festivals, the opportunity to work, learn, and play side by side with professionals. It is a pretty impressive undertaking. Near the end of the six-week institute is a Best of Chamber Music Showcase, 5 young artist ensembles featured in concert. Let's hear a performance from that showcase, a wind quintet, that's flute, oboe, clarinet, bassoon, and French horn, playing the Afro-Cuban Concerto by Valerie Coleman.

the Afro-Cuban Concerto for Wind Quintet, music by American composer Valerie Coleman. We heard it played by a group of students at the Round Top Festival Institute in Round Top, Texas. Leah Suk played flute, Nadia Parra was the oboist, Adam Kohlers played clarinet, Adrian Vittmer bassoon, and Eva Gomez played French horn. Composer Valerie Coleman says that concerto is often mistaken for a neoclassic work, but wants to make clear that its essence is 100% African and Cuban. There's a fundamental structure to all African-derived music, and those structural elements have been used to compose in every genre, including classical. Valerie Coleman's Afro-Cuban Concerto.

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1: 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The show continues until 3 when Tom Cran is your host. 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Tickets and information, well, that's at minnesotaorchestra.org.
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0: Right now, a thought about the precarious emotional life of composers. There can be a nearly crushing sense of insecurity, and how an audience responds or doesn't to your music can have a huge effect on your own sense of worth. Through his 20s and early 30s, French composer Ernest Chausson thought he was doing all the right things. He went to the best schools, worked with the best teachers, but audiences in Paris were pretty indifferent to his compositions. Then, the piece we're about to hear premiered in the country next door, in Brussels, Belgium. Afterwards, Chausson wrote in his diary, quote, "I've never enjoyed such a success. I must believe my music is made for Belgians. I feel giddy and joyful. I think I'll have much more confidence after this." Here's the final movement from the piece that a Belgian audience enjoyed at its premiere, the Concerto for Piano, Violin, and String Quartet by French composer Ernest Chausson.

a wild piece that's part violin concerto, part piano concerto, part sextet. It even goes by a few different names. The chamber concerto, or just the concerto for violin, piano, and string quartet. Great piece, and not played often enough. We heard the final movement from that unusual concerto by Ernest Chausson from a concert in Atlanta, Georgia. Amy Schwartz-Moretti played solo violin, Elizabeth Pridgen was the pianist, Helen Hwaya Kim and Ken Wagner played violins, Catherine Lin was the violist, and Brad Ritchie played cello. Together, they're members of the Atlanta Chamber Players. 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
1: Monday afternoon, Valerie Kaler back tomorrow and each weekday at 1. Tomorrow on Performance Today, Maria Duenas performs Mendelssohn's Violin Concerto with the Royal Stockholm Philharmonic Orchestra. We'll take you to Stockholm tomorrow on Performance Today, because tomorrow it will be today. It'll be a Tuesday. It's Monday afternoon now, and this is your Classical Minnesota Public Radio, 99.5 KSJN, Minneapolis, St. Paul. It is, so we're halfway through June 2026 now. It's the 15th, and it's another Monday. I'm glad you're here. Steady temperature, upper 70s. What you see is what you get. Mostly sunny today. Now, tonight, a 50-50 chance of rain, maybe a thunderstorm, down to 55. And tomorrow, more of the same, a 50-50 chance of rain in the morning, sunny and 73. Then Tuesday night into Wednesday, it really gets rainy. And Wednesday, chance of precip near 100%. It's going to rain Wednesday. I'm Tom Cram with the music you make possible here on your Classical Minnesota Public Radio, 99.5 KSJN, Minneapolis, St. Paul.

Nemi Ervi and the London Symphony Orchestra, they take that Hungarian dance by Brahms and make a drama out of it, a five-minute drama. Wonderful. 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Here is pianist Georges Bolette to play Schubert. It's Schubert inspired by Beethoven.

called Hark, Hark, the Lark. And it's a song, a Schubert song, inspired by Shakespeare. George Bolet at the piano. A voiceless song in that case by Schubert. Good afternoon. It is 3:10, and this is your classical MPR Monday afternoon. I'm Tom Cran. And Haydn, when you think of Haydn, you think of discipline, you think of wit, right? But Haydn can also, at least in one case, reduce you to tears. I'm sure there have been other cases throughout history, but I can think of one. It was a member drive, and we decided, this is several stations ago, many years ago, we were going to do it a little differently. And we had an old house. We opened up the house for the weekend and had people come in, and we had live music. And so someone scheduled a young string quartet, a high school string quartet, and they came in on a Saturday morning for students to play this music we're about to hear, the first movement of the Lark Quartet. We're going to hear the whole thing played by the Danish string quartet. But there I was, pitching with my on-air pitch partner. We were going great guns, and we turned to introduce this quartet. And they started to play the Lark, and the room grew quiet. And both me and the person I was on the air with, we both started to cry. It was so moving, and it was so wonderful to see these fresh young players play it so well and so sincerely. And we don't think of Haydn as reducing you to tears, but that morning, it did.

0: Boy, they go on along at a great clip at the end of that. The Danish String Quartet. Always good. The String Quartet, number 53 by Haydn, father of the String Quartet. That one called The Lark. That when a high school group comes in to play it live during a membership drive, it's going to reduce you to tears. Trust me. As it did some, oh boy, I'm thinking of how many years ago that was, some 30-plus years ago. Your Classical Minnesota Public Radio, and it's 3:29 on a Monday afternoon. 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
0: Just make sure and be sure to donate by the end of the budget year. It's the end of the month. A day much like the weekend today. If you enjoyed the weekend, you'll enjoy the rest of this Monday, mid-70s, 50-50 chance of showers overnight, and nearly 100% chance tomorrow. This is by Arcangelo Corelli. It's a violin sonata of his called La Follia, or Madness. And the performance here by the trio Sonnerie.

What a group. They are called the Trio Sonnerie. Sonnerie, French for ringing bells, although ironically today, a sonnerie is your ringtone. That'd be a nice ringtone. We just heard the Trio Sonnerie and Nigel North playing the lutes. Violin Sonata No. 12 by Corelli, which is really a set of variations on that old tune, La Folia, or Madness. 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Inspired by true events, this Tony-winning musical celebrates the kindness shown to 7,000 stranded travelers after September 11th. Playing through August 9th, information and tickets, GuthrieTheater.org. Here's the Academy and Neville Marriner. They're going to play music from a symphony, the first by Charles Gounod.

From the First Symphony by the man who wrote Faust, Charles Gounod. That's the scherzo played by the Academy of St. Martin in the Fields and Neville Mariner conducting. Your classical NPR is listening to a performance today earlier, and one of their featured young artists was playing Liszt and a Hungarian Rhapsody you hardly hear. I think it was number 4. They are numbered differently for orchestra and piano, but this one is the one you hear. This is the Hungarian Rhapsody number 2, the best known of the bunch, and it's Chicago Symphony and George Schulte.

0: That's the Hungarian Rhapsody number 2 by Franz Liszt. And we heard the Chicago Symphony and George Schulte conducting. As we approach 4 p.m., we're 60 seconds away from what happened on this date in musical history. It's the Composer's Datebook coming up on your classical Minnesota Public Radio. 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
0: Well, we have a very nice evening in progress. Steady temperatures, upper 70s, we're at 76 right now. 50-50 chance of rain tonight. And our overnight low about 55. Maybe a thunderstorm. Tomorrow, more of the same in the morning. Chance of rain and showers. But a sunny afternoon, it looks like 73. And Wednesday, it's going to be pretty rainy. We have a near 100% chance of precipitation. It's going to rain on Wednesday. 76 now at your classical Minnesota Public Radio. 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
2: This is the Composer's Datebook for June 15th. I'm John Burge. The Norwegian composer, Edvard Grieg, was born in Bergen on today's date in 1843. He's credited with putting Norway on the map, musically speaking, drawing inspiration from the folk music of his native land. What you might not know is that two famous French composers were fans. Grieg was about 19 years older than Claude Debussy and about 32 years older than Maurice Ravel, but both Frenchmen knew and admired Grieg's music. Despite criticizing Grieg's piano concerto for being too much like Schumann's, Debussy included Grieg's third violin sonata in one of his public recitals, praised Grieg's Peer Gynt incidental music, and described Grieg's songs as possessing the icy coldness of the Nordic lakes and the intensive fire of the sudden Nordic spring. Ravel once played some of Grieg's Norwegian dances for the composer, timidly at first. Grieg asked for a stronger beat, saying, "You should see our peasants with their fiddles, stamping the rhythm with their feet. Start over." Ravel complied, and Grieg got up and started dancing. After Grieg's death, Ravel said, "Next to Debussy, there's no other composer to whom I feel more related than Grieg." Composer's Datebook is produced by APM, American Public Media, in conjunction with the American Composers Forum, reminding you that all music was once new.

A song by Edvard Grieg. With a Water Lily. It's actually Ibsen's text, although we heard it sung in an English translation there, by Melissa Holm Johansson with Stephen Swanson at the piano. Look, Marie, at what I bring, at the flower with its white wings. Floating in the gentle current, dreamily it swam in springtime. Oh, but be careful what lies below the flower. Depths, hidden depths. It's 4:06, and this is your Classical Minnesota Public Radio. Good afternoon. I'm Tom Cran.

by the man who wrote The Saber Dance, from the same ballet The Saber Dance comes from. And that's The Dance of the Young Maidens. Boston Pops and John Williams. 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Ado DeVart and the Netherlands Wind Ensemble. And this is Sublime Music for Winds by Mozart.

Make a wonderful sound, a wind machine of sound, the Netherlands Wind Ensemble and Edo de Vart leading them. And that was the Grand Partita is where that comes from, Mozart's Serenade number 10. That's the way it begins, the first movement at 419 on your classical Minnesota Public Radio.

Oh, she was born between Mozart and Beethoven, 1764. She lived till 1836, and her biographer says she's the missing link between Mozart and Chopin. Her name, Hélène de Montgeroux. And we heard Nicholas Horvath play music from a piano sonata in C by Montgeroux on this Monday afternoon. Lundi. It is 4:25, and this is your classical Minnesota Public Radio. And it's time for Yo-Yo Ma.

0: For cello players, that must be the alpha. If the whole set of cello suites is the alpha and the omega, that's the very beginning, the prelude to the cello suite number one. Cellist Yo-Yo Ma, who has recorded those suites three times, I believe. He has returned to them again and again and again. And we are the richer for it. All right, it's 4:29, and this is your classical Minnesota Public Radio.
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0: 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It's a wonderful stream for those of us who, as we get older and older, realize how important John Williams, important a figure he has been in all of our lives, and how his music just holds up. But a 50-50 chance of some showers and even thunderstorms through the evening and tomorrow morning. Here on Your Classical Minnesota Public Radio, here is a soaring masterpiece for strings by Vaughan Williams. It's a string quartet and a string orchestra. In New Zealand Symphony is where those players come from, and James Judd in this case. And this is the Fantasia on a short choral piece by Thomas Tallis that Vaughan Williams discovered.

It just soars. It's the kind of piece that makes your day better and your life better for having heard it. The New Zealand Symphony and James Judd, the Fantasia on a Theme of Thomas Tallis by Vaughan Williams. Your Classical Minnesota Public Radio at 4:46 now, Monday afternoon, gorgeous Monday. Sunny, and enjoy it because we're going to get some rain tomorrow and certainly Wednesday. 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Info and schedule at mnsinfonia.org.

The Gambian composer Fode Moussa Sousso played the kora, and that's Sunset by Fode Moussa Sousso, who passed away just about a year ago. And the Kronos Quartet and Friends made that recording of Sunset. Sunset tonight at 9:01, actually. I don't know if that's the latest, but it's among the latest sunset times in the Twin Cities, I should say, 9:01 here in Minneapolis, St. Paul. Your classical Minnesota Public Radio with Rolf Smedvig now out in front of the Scottish Chamber Orchestra. This is a trumpet concerto by a man better known for his operatic efforts over the years, Vincenzo Bellini.

For oboe originally, but no wonder trumpeters love it because what an effect it creates. The Trumpet Concerto by Vincenzo Bellini, known for his bel canto operatic stylings. Rolf Smedvig and the Scottish Chamber Orchestra with Yahya Ling conducting here on Your Classical Minnesota Public Radio. A soaring trumpet concerto it is in Rolf Smedvig's hands. It is a Monday, and we are approaching 5 p.m., and this is Your Classical Minnesota Public Radio, 99.5 KSJN, Minneapolis, St. Paul. We bring music to life with member support, and we're at 77 degrees now on this Monday afternoon. As America celebrates its 250th birthday, we'll celebrate American composers. I'm Tom Cran. 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

the Czech Philharmonic and Jiří Bělohlávek conducting. That's the fourth of the Slavonic dances from the first set of Antonín Dvořák that were such a big hit. And every time I hear one of them, I realize why. Hope you do too. This afternoon, hope you enjoyed it. 5:07, your classical Minnesota Public Radio. Good afternoon. I'm Tom Cran. You've made it through a Monday now. The end of your Monday. 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Well, she wrote under the pseudonym of N. Lago. But these days, we know her by her actual name, Laura Netzel, born in 1839 in Finland, but she lived and had quite a career in Stockholm, also studied and played piano in Paris. And this is a little lullaby, Berceuse, followed by a tarantelle by Laura Netzel, played by Paula Goodmanson on the flute and Tracy Lipke-Perry playing the piano.

Well, first, berceuse, which is a lullaby, and that's probably not what we need this time of day, just as you're getting sleepy. Then a tarantella. Get up and dance around. Paula Goodmanson playing the flute, and Tracy Lipke Perry piano. That music is by Laura Netzel, who was born in 1839 and lived all the way to 1927, mostly in Stockholm. Tarantella, dance off the poison of the day. 5:16, and this is your classical Minnesota Public Radio. Herbert Blumstead now, and the Leipzig Gewandhaus Orchestra. This is a fairly recent recording made in Blumstead's 90s. This is from Schubert's Great C Major Symphony, the Symphony No. 9.

0: Herbert Blumstead, he was a mere 94 years old when he made that recording of Schubert's Symphony No. 9, The Great C Major. That's the first movement. He made that in Leipzig with the Gewandhaus Orchestra there. He's 98 these days. He'll be 99 in, well, next month, actually. 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
0: 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It's Chopin now, played by pianist Jan Liszewski.

The Revolutionary Etude, the Etude number 12 by Chopin, played there by the Canadian pianist Jan Liszewski. And if you want to find out more about Jan Liszewski and his new recording, which is all Mozart, check out New Classical Tracks at yourclassical.org. Next, it's Eduardo Mata conducting the new Philharmonia in Mexican composer Revueltas, Sylvester Revueltas. This is his portrait in music of an island in a lake in Mexico. It is called Yanitzi.

It is called Janitzio, and it is an island, a very crowded island in a lake in Mexico, which has a, I don't know, 100-foot statue of the Mexican hero Jose Maria Morelos at the top of the island, and it is crowded with houses, stairways that go up, and it's also got a lot of fishing boats along the edge of the island. It was depicted there by Mexican composer Silvestre Revueltas with the New Philharmonia and Eduardo Mata conducting on Your Classical Minnesota Public Radio.

Viennese March, Miniature Viennese March by Fritz Kreisler, played by Joshua Bell with Paul Coker at the piano. Joshua Bell and his Academy of St. Martin in the Fields. He's been the helm of that storied orchestra for about 11 years. He's going to bring them to Winona for two concerts, the Minnesota Beethoven Festival. While it is sold out, you'll hear the July 1st, the second concerts on the air live. It has Mendelssohn's Violin Concerto, played by Joshua Bell, and he is also going to sit in the leader spot, as they would say in the UK, and lead them through Beethoven's Fifth. That'll be exciting. We'll have it for you live. Here is the last symphonic utterance of Johannes Brahms, and it's quite an utterance. Here's the Cleveland Orchestra, Christoph von Dohnányi.

0: Wow. The fourth movement of the Fourth Symphony by Johannes Brahms. Cleveland Orchestra and Christoph von Dohnányi, an emphatic statement, but one that takes us on a journey. It isn't all end, finality. There's a soaring quality to it, too. Well, we have soared to 6 p.m. here on your classical Minnesota Public Radio on the dot. 99.5 KSJN Minneapolis St. Paul, bringing music to life with member support. In a few seconds here, we're going to hear from Jonathan Biss in our series for Pride Month, Proud to Be. And then we're going to hear Jonathan Biss play Beethoven's first piano concerto, which he says is full of fiery conviction, but also some play as well. 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Daylight to 9:01 p.m. tonight, and enjoy it because 50% chance of rain rolls in tonight, stays with us through tomorrow. Tomorrow afternoon might be nice, but then Wednesday, 100% chance of precipitation.
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2: I am Jonathan Biss. I am a pianist, and I am gay. As someone who was not open about their sexuality for many years, Pride means embracing the totality of who I am and being happy about it and wanting to share it with the world. I really had no idea what a burden I'd been carrying around. So just feeling that there's no part of me that needs to be protected from view is, it's just been like the greatest gift to my life, and it's made music making just feel bigger and more generous and wonderful. Living an authentic life is one of the best projects for any person, but I think it's probably particularly important for anyone who calls themselves an artist. If you don't have your authenticity, you don't have access to anything else. And so finding the courage to live that authentic life is the best and most important thing you could ever do for yourself. And I know that's really, really difficult, big ask for a lot of people, depending on what circumstances you're living in, but there is a world out there, a community out there that will embrace you.
1: 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You can find more Proud to Be episodes at yourclassical.org.
0: A treat now here on Your Classical NPR. We're going to hear about that. We're going to hear some of that more generous music making that Jonathan Biss was talking about from his cycle of the five Beethoven piano concertos. He says Beethoven has a voice that's simply too powerful to be ignored. So we're going to dive right in here and hear Jonathan Biss with the Swedish Radio Symphony Orchestra and Omer Meyer Velber conducting. This is the first of the five by Beethoven. Here we go.

The applause for Jonathan Biss, our proud to be artist tonight with the Swedish Radio Symphony Orchestra, and Omer Meyer Velberg conducting. Beethoven, his piano concerto number one, Jonathan Biss, who says that the concerti are full of spirituality, play, and fierce conviction. Wonderful to hear that on this Monday evening, 6:41, and this is your classical Minnesota Public Radio. 99.5 in the Twin Cities, KSJN. We have sunlight till 9.

0: 9:01 tonight. It's 78 degrees right now in the Twin Cities. A very pleasant Monday evening in store and underway.
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0: So it's 78. And it looks like tonight we have a 50-50 chance of a bit of rain through the morning tomorrow, a sunny afternoon, and then Wednesday, pretty rainy. Steve Seal takes over here at 7 with the music, including the violin concerto by Max Bruch, played by Randall Gooseby as the soloist, and then he'll do an encore for us, play a little Florence Price, too. That's all coming up on our 7 p.m. hour. Here's Michael Gielen conducting the Southwest German Radio Orchestra. This is Stravinsky. It's a scherzo, a Russian scherzo.

Amy Beach, her fantastic Gavotte Fantasque, played by Joanne Polk. Before that, it was the Southwest German Broadcasting Orchestra from Baden-Baden and Freiburg, with Michael Gielen conducting. Scherzo alla Russa, a Russian scherzo by Stravinsky. 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E.E. Cummings provides the inspiration on the words, an inspiration for composer Eric Whitaker. I thank you, God, for most this amazing day, for the leaping greenly spirits of trees and a blue true dream of sky, and for everything which is natural, which is infinite, which is yes.

0: Now the ears of my ears are awake, and now the eyes of my eyes are opened. Eric Whitaker's setting of the E.E. Cummings poem, I Thank You, God, for Most This Amazing Day, and a performance by the National Lutheran Choir and David Cherwin conducting. Hope your day has been an amazing day. A little more from Jonathan Biss as we take us to 7 o'clock, and our music will continue with Steve Seal ahead. I'm back tomorrow at 3. I'm Tom Cran on your classical NPR. This is your classical Minnesota Public Radio. I don't know what happened there. Let's try it again. 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And we thank you for that member support. I do know what happened there. We used to call operator error and still do. It's 77 and partly sunny in the Twin Cities. Chance of thunderstorms after midnight, lows in the mid-50s, and that chance of showers, thunderstorms, about 40-50% tomorrow morning. The afternoon, not bad. And then in rolls the rain, the showers, 70%, maybe 100% on Wednesday. Two more hours of daylight ahead to make the most of it, and it's 77 degrees at 7 p.m.
1: There's a sort of cynical expression that goes, youth is wasted on the young. I suppose that's kind of true in a lot of ways, especially when your waistline continues to expand and all you want to do is nap as you age. But there are certain things that come with maturity that are quite nice. And one of them is gaining interest in some things which have been all around us all our lives. And those things are birds. Why is this a thing that so many of us just start noticing birds when we hit 50? Join me in enjoying one of them, the goldfinch with Vivaldi, in just a few minutes. Here is an adagio in A-flat by Beethoven, played by mandolinist Avi Avital, and Annalene Lennertz will play the harp.